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0: 13:14 at Jerry Flannery's Bar Limerick, October 15th. 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

I could have showed you all the scars at the start, but that was always the most difficult part. 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
1: Where we're going, we don't need roads. 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

0: Four doors. 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
1: No problem, man. 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
3: 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This guy says to me, "Would you like a dance?" And I turned around and said, "I'm a guy!"
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3: like
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3: Baby Elton.
4: Oh, I mean, because he's the godfather. 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
3: Reg.
4: Reg Dwight is Elton's real name.
3: Yes, I know. 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

0: Na Haron is mo, o na Halliantori is far lat. 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
3: There's a question that is becoming increasingly important in the age of social media. Should your employer have the right to tell you what you can and can't post online? And most people will accept that your boss can stop you from scrolling through Facebook, TikTok or X while you're supposed to be working. That's a given, isn't it? You are being paid to do a job, not spend your afternoon talking to strangers online. But what about when you're at home, using your phone, posting on your own personal account and doing, you know, things entirely in your own time? Employees have been disciplined and in some cases dismissed over political opinions, jokes, comments and controversial posts made outside of the workplace. Even adding the words, my views are my own, won't protect you. People often put it on their profile, my views are my own. That won't protect you if your employer believes your post has damaged the company's reputation, for example, even if it hasn't had a financial damage. You know, if your employer thinks that's not the way we want to engage with our customers, employers will argue that staff members are still associated with the business and that offensive or reckless posting online can cost them customers, contracts and public trust. They'll say that, you know, when you publicly identify where you work, your behaviour can reflect directly on the company. And many, by the way, employers now, it seems, certainly in the tech industry, in government, in civil service jobs, you sign a contract and in that contract it'll tell you that, you know, you can't be doing this. Actually, and I mentioned this already, for example, if you work for, say, the UK government, you're not allowed to criticise the sitting government while you're working for the civil service. So you can't go online, for example, and say, you know, whoever is a fool, or, you know, or the prime minister is a fool, or I don't agree with the current government doing this, or I don't agree with these taxes or that taxes, if you work for the British government, which is quite a lot of people. I would imagine, by the way, it's the same with the Irish civil service. There's probably something in your contract to say that you can't bring the government into disrepute. And most companies are doing it now. A lot of companies are doing it. But is it wrong? Is it silencing people? Or do you think it's fair? Let me know what you think. The number, as usual, is 085-122-55. Let me go to Nick Delahante if I can. Nick, just before I go back into the social media, obviously the conversation for the last hour has been about people before profit and their idea of these kind of not-for-profit supermarkets based on what Mamdami is doing in New York. Good idea, bad idea, Nick? I needn't ask you, do I?
4: Do we have to rehearse history all over again? You know, I put out a thing about Venezuela there last night saying, just highlighting, like, we tried this very recently in Venezuela, Hugo Chavez, you know, he nationalized supermarkets back in the early noughties, and within 2 years there was food shortages. So all you have to do is look there. It's pathetic, the lack of ideas anyone has. And yeah, what's funny is that a lot of people will say, oh, we're being influenced by American politics too often. They say it in the negative about Trump. But yet all this ideological woke stuff and now socialist stuff from New York is all American. So they're just as guilty of it. Don't expect good policies or original policies to come from people before Trump.
3: So instead of focusing on government, who are responsible, of course, for making sure that a cost of living is at a reasonable amount by reducing taxation or whatever it happens to, whatever it needs to do that, and allowing the free market to continue, socialist parties will always decide that there's a better way of doing things, you know, and that we reduce profit, take money off the current supermarkets and the fast food chains. That's what they want to do. Take extra taxes off them to subsidize low cost food for people who need it. Now, by the way, I don't disagree with the sentiment. There are people who are in food poverty, but how do you prove it? Like, so this is my argument all the time. What do? You have a doorman on the door of the supermarket saying, you know, are you skint? You know, how skint are you on a scale of 1 to 10?
4: But, like, I employ people now, right? And I employ people on low wages. We run a, you know, very basic company here, the doggy daycare. And the amount of tax people pay on low wages, why are people on 30,000 euros or anywhere below 40,000 euros paying USC? You know, instead of taxing people, just put money back in people's hands. You know, I'm not a high earner either. I'm a struggling small business owner. Stop making me pay taxes. You don't have to go all the way around and create some scheme of supermarket. Just stop taxing me. Let me earn, keep what I earn.
3: Yeah, because the more money they allow you to keep, the more money you'll spend in the economy anyway. So they get it back either way.
4: Yeah, and but what they're doing is they're choosing how I spend my money. So, you know, when we go to the fuel pump, we all know how much of that is carbon taxes. And they're choosing to spend that money on retrofitting houses. That's where the carbon taxes go.
3: Okay.
4: Retrofit people's houses.
3: Okay, let's get back to the topic at hand. Okay, this is kind of coming up quite a lot at the moment because many more companies now seem to be fitting this into their contracts. You know, that you can't go onto social media and have any kind of controversial or political views or opinions because it may have an effect on the company. Is this common sense for companies to do this, or is this an invasion of people's private lives?
4: Okay, so I gave up my job because I knew that I wouldn't be able to speak out working for a top law firm if I was to become this, you know, political commentator. I knew the two things didn't go hand in hand. Okay? And that's fair enough because it was solicitor, you know, the kind of types of clients we have would have been, you know, big state entities and things like that. It just wasn't compatible. But I've gone to the extreme in that, you know, I'm very out there with comments. But what people, the way to test this is that anything I put up on LinkedIn, it doesn't get much comments or likes on the platform, but I will get an awful lot more DMs, direct messages on LinkedIn because people get onto me and say, I can't like that publicly, but by God, am I happy you're saying it. And I can understand from a company's point of view that they don't want distraction. You know, look, your job is not to be posting online, you know, 24/7. Your job is to be your job. Stop getting distracted. But at the same time, let's go back to the what we just talked about there, the supermarkets. Companies need, it's in the company's interest that people start shouting down these socialist ideas. Like if you work for Tesco, I'm sure Tesco won't be too annoyed if all of its employees started shouting down this idea about state nationalized supermarkets. So, you know, when it suits them, they might want it. But
3: The idea that if you're a civil servant, and I don't know whether it's the case here, but I know it certainly is in the UK. If you're a civil servant in the UK, for example, you have to sign the Official Secrets Act. But you also have to sign a contract, a work contract, which says you cannot criticise the sitting government on social media. I think people do. I think it's probably covers them in the extreme, I suppose, if they ever want to get rid of somebody. But that's a bit outrageous, isn't it?
4: Yeah, no, it is. It is. It goes to the heart of freedom of speech. But let's take the other side that we're probably not talking about. It's on social media, you have what's called pseudonymous accounts. Okay, so these are accounts that they're not anonymous. Like, you know, it's the same account turning up every day posting on the similar topics, and they might have a name. You know, there's a prominent one on X.
3: I know the one you're talking about, yeah. Loads of people have said to me, do you know who's running that account? I actually do know who's running it.
4: I'm talking about the one called Paul.
3: No, I don't know that one. No, I don't know that one.
4: Okay, so there's a guy called Paul, and he's a picture of a statue. But, you know, I don't know who this person is, but it's someone that's very concerned about this topic. And I'm glad they're posting pseudonymously. You know, it's not anonymous. I know it's the same person. Then there's the one, the other prominent one is NWL. Maybe that's the one.
3: I've seen that. That's the one. Yeah, I was referring to.
4: Yeah.
3: Very interesting posts. Yeah.
4: Yeah. And I don't know who's. I think there's a couple of people.
3: Yeah. Don't mention any names. That was on the air. Okay.
4: Yeah. I don't know the names. I don't. Okay. I genuinely don't. You know, but the government want to get rid of those as well because they want digital ID in order to have an X account. So you can't have it both ways. You can't ban these pseudonymous accounts and then restrict people because of their job.
3: Mm-hmm.
4: That's total censorship. There must be a release somewhere. So, you know, I understand if, you know, Martin, who works for, you know, the Department of Justice, can't be going on to X giving out about the Department of Justice. You know, you can't, you know, you work there. You can't be openly, spilling the tea. But if Martin wants to create an anonymous account called, you know, government insider and just put stuff up. I think, you know...
3: You think Martin should be protected?
4: Yeah, well, you know, we're now into whistleblower type protection. And I think whistleblower protections are really important. I think a lot of the famous cases of whistleblowers in Ireland have been persecuted. And, you know, so whistleblowers are really important in order to figure out what's going on. But, you know, even taking a step back, not going that far, just online commentary is good. Like, it is good. If people opened up to it more and it became more normal, like, it wouldn't be so shocking that, you know, Jerry, who is an accountant, has an opinion. Like, of course Jerry has an opinion.
3: Accountants generally don't have opinions. Sorry to all the accountants out there, but they're generally people who keep to themselves. They're probably bored at looking at figures all day. I do get what you said. By the way, I'm always caught in the middle when it comes to social media anonymity, because as much as I agree that, yes, whistleblowing is really important, yada, yada, yada, people are afraid sometimes to post under their real names if it's something really important to say. And I've seen many cases of the women, for example, who've made accusations of being raped and stuff like that, where they wouldn't do it under their real name because they'd be afraid people might not believe them or something or whatever. Really important stuff under pseudonames. But I'm always caught between a rock and a hard place whether you should have to still verify your account. In other words, I still have to verify that I'm Niall Boylan, use my ID to verify it, but I could, you know, I could set up an account called Jimmy. You know what I mean? But if I do anything wrong, at least they still have my identification and they know who I am. Do you understand what I'm saying? Do you believe that at the moment you can set up an account on Facebook or Twitter or whatever without any identification? Doesn't, you know, you can be completely anonymous.
4: Yeah. Do they take anything? You know, if you want to be subscribed, you have to give a credit card. You know, if you want a premium account, what is their KYC? Do they take ID? It's not the same as setting up any type of financial account. So no, yeah, it's much easier to set up a.
3: Should you be allowed? But should you be allowed to set up a fake with no identification? Set up a fake account. So I set up a fake account tomorrow, and I go on to Nick Delahanty. And I start calling nicknames and defaming him. Do you understand what I'm saying? So then we have a problem.
4: I think the platforms have the ability, and they do this quite well, of shutting down abusive accounts.
3: Oh no, they can shut you down, but shutting somebody down after the horse has bolted, you know, people have seen it already. I make some weird accusation about you, or you make it about me, you know, and you're anonymous. And you defame me, and then, you know, your account is closed down. So your account is closed down, but you got away with it.
4: Yeah, well, you know, a new account is not going to get much reach. But let's say it does. Let's say something goes viral. Yeah, it's a good question. You want to know who that person is.
3: I don't know where I stand on it. I'm all for free speech.
4: There is a way of tracing most of these accounts when
3: through IP addresses. Yeah.
4: Yeah.
3: It depends. We won't get into the mechanics of it, but if somebody does it from an internet cafe, untraceable.
4: You have to go to a lot of effort. No, I agree. Look, there's going to be stuff on the margin here that is debatable. Mm. But, you know, in the entirety of it, I just want to encourage more free speech, more debate, and more people should let their views be known. You do get bad actors that all they want to do is defame and make up stories. And those accounts exist. They already exist. Some people are doing it in their own name as well.
3: What would you do if one of your staff posted something online disagreeing with you? And I more recently, by the way, if people are interested, Nick has put up a great synopsis of all the money that's being spent currently in Ireland and IPAS centres, and what a wonderful, amazing breakdown, more than the journalists who are being paid good money in this country to do those things, who don't bother their arse doing them, but Nick is actually doing it. And if you go to his Twitter account, you'll see it there. But Nick, what would you do if one of your staff in your day job put up a post saying, you know, Nick Delahanty isn't all he's doing is looking for clicks, and Nick Delahanty is this, or... Now, not defaming you, but certainly not very complimentary of you. Would you be pissed off?
4: Yeah, look, I get that every day. So do you.
3: Yeah, but would you be pissed? But if it was one of your own staff, would you be pissed off?
4: But no, I'd be like, look, that's same as anyone else.
3: Don't tell me wouldn't be pissed off. Of course you would.
4: Because people call me out every day online, I'm kind of immune to it. It's like, all right, okay, on to the next one. You know, if they were saying something malicious that was untrue, I'd be pissed off.
3: Yes, you know, yeah, well, no, just so, not malicious, but just not nice.
4: How malicious? You would have to be very malicious. Then, look, it'd have to be pretty malicious, to be honest, and it would have to come. You know, it would have to come.
3: Should people lose their jobs? I mean, we saw what happened in the UK with Jack Polansky from the Green Party. So he puts up this image of a man wearing a T-shirt saying, we're only making plans for Nigel, which was a guillotine, which is essentially a death threat. And the police have dropped the investigation and Nigel Farage made an official complaint that it was a death threat, which it is, essentially. And Polansky, although he admits that he put it up, admits that he took it down, admits it was wrong, he won't apologise.
4: Yeah, he won't apologise. I saw his interview and he gave the excuse that, you know, Farage amplified it even more by posting it.
3: What a way for the left to deflect. Let's blame the victim.
4: Who's the guy wearing the T-shirt? Like, the left... Look, we all know this. The left celebrate political violence. You know, when Charlie Kirk was killed, there were celebrations. When
3: Anne Whittingham
4: late last week, Anne Whittingham was brutally murdered, there were certain sections of the left celebrating as well. And it seems to me that, you know, they're the people that lack moral clarity, and it never gets called out. You know, I've said it.
3: But I'm saying, if that had happened the other way around, if that was Nigel Farage who had put a death threat on Jack Polansky, or said something like that, or posted something like that about Jack Polansky, it would have been a career decision.
4: It would have been on every...
3: Absolutely.
4: Every single newspaper. You know, the example here. Do you know when X, there was... for about a day and a half, you were able to ask Brock to put women in bikinis?
3: Yes.
4: And that was the final straw for so many people, so many on the left, and they left. But like it was a new tool, it was a new technology, Grok, and they shut it down within a day and a half. And still people are talking about it. If you listen to them, oh, I'll never go on X because the defilement of women. It's like, but that was, they shut that down very quickly. Whereas, you know, if someone gets killed, you know,
3: that's fine. Yeah. Well, we've seen the comments. Oh, they all went to Blue Sky where they can all agree with each other. Anyway, Nick.
4: On Blue Sky, final point there. The proliferation of the Irish echo chamber on Blue Sky is pretty enormous. There's not that many people on Blue Sky, but I'd say a high proportion of them are the Irish leftists. You know, like even the comedian Darryl Brantley, he's left X and he's over there now. And they're all just talking to themselves. I'm really worried about what goes on in Blue Sky.
3: Yeah, because, I mean, as I do admit, by the way, there's some toxic stuff on X. On both sides, right? There's some horrible stuff. But at least you've got the two sides of an argument. Whereas on Blue Sky, you know, and I did open up a Blue Sky account just for fun. And I just said, I'll see what I'll do. I'll post up a complimentary post about Donald Trump. Within seconds, yeah. I was torn apart by the whole lot of them. It was just funny because they're all on the left. It's just bizarre. They're all just agreeing with each other, and they're all quite toxic. I mean, some of the stuff that was put up about Anne Whittingham was incredibly. I mean, it was just horrible stuff. And yet, by the way, Blue Sky wasn't mentioned by Keir Starmer when he was talking about, you know, banning social media for people under the age of 16. He actually left Blue Sky out intentionally, thinking Blue Sky is okay. It's a nice place to go. Bizarre. Anyway.
4: Yeah, but if you look at X, just in the last month, Mark Zuckerberg has returned to X. Jensen Huang, CEO of NVIDIA, has returned to X. Bruno Arno, the CEO of LVMH, has created an X account. So all the top people in business, in politics, are all on X. That is the place to be. And that is the metrics by anyone
3: Yeah, and I said there is bad stuff on it too, but it is the biggest place on the planet as far as social media is concerned. There's no doubt about that. Listen, Nick, it's been a pleasure as usual talking to you. Continued success with the podcast. By the way, the Irish Question, yourself and Paul Trevoux and Elaine McNally or Mullally. Oh, she'll kill me. Elaine Mullally and Declan Ganley. Listen, thank you very much indeed. You can find that podcast for that on Spotify and all the usual places. It's called The Irish Question. Thank you, Nick. Right, I'm going to take a quick break. Then I'm going to go to Andrew.
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3: All right, welcome back. Let me go to Angela. Back to the original question. Angela, should companies be allowed to silence people on social media who work for them, obviously? Sorry, switch over. It'd be a good idea to turn Angela on. Sorry, Angela, go ahead.
10: Hello. I'm here. Hello, how are you?
3: You didn't do it.
10: No, I didn't, because it's a serious topic.
3: Oh,
10: when it's a kind of funny topic, I'll do my, you know.
3: Do you want to come on again? Do you want me to start again and come on again?
10: Yeah, do so.
3: All right. Welcome back, everybody. Let's just go to our first caller, if we can. Angela, hi, how are you?
10: Hi, Niall. Long time listener, first time caller.
3: You idiot. So, Angela, you don't have a boss. You kind of work for yourself, don't you?
10: Yeah.
3: Okay.
10: Yeah. But yeah. I have, you know, I have worked for companies in the past.
3: Okay.
10: You know, I definitely think, Niall, it depends on who you're working for, what the company is. Because, and also if you're kind of one of these so-called influencers, you know, that if you have a big following on the likes of Twitter or Instagram or TikTok, and you are putting up views that would be controversial, I think your company do have a right to pull you on it.
3: But see, who decides what's controversial? Like, what's controversial? Somebody saying, my God, isn't it terrible? You know, for example, we have a huge problem with immigration in this country. I believe people should be deported, right? Let's just say that's something people put up, okay? That's just their opinion.
10: That's fine. That's fine. I think that's fine because that's kind of like an opinion, but I do have an example for you. And shock horror, it's to do with rugby.
3: Right.
10: So let's look at Israel Folau, the Australian rugby player who got sacked because of his post on Twitter, where he basically said, drunks, homosexuals, adulterers, liars, all of them, hell awaits you.
3: Well, that I remember talking about that at the air at the time. That must be 5-6 years ago now, is it?
10: Yeah. Oh, God, what? Yeah. 17. Yeah, it would be about 10 years ago.
3: Okay.
10: So
3: yeah, he said he was coming from a religious perspective and that was his religious belief and he wanted his religious belief protected.
10: Yes, but that's a belief and not an opinion, which I think, sorry, I'll go in here now because Bailey's decided to take kickoff.
3: Bailey's rock. Yeah.
10: Yeah, yeah, no. What do you think was a child barking like that?
3: Anyway, yeah, so... So, let's take the example of him, right, when he put that up.
10: Yeah.
3: You know, and he was referring to homosexuality being evil, so to speak, because according to his religion, that's the way he feels. So, should that be respected? Should he be allowed to post that while working for a company? Should he be allowed to...
10: No. No. Definitely not.
3: But then you're... Now, you might not agree with him, and I don't, but then you're kind of silencing people, aren't you?
10: No,
3: I mean, it's no secret that some people of religious belief feel that way. It's not a secret.
10: Oh, absolutely. But I think that there's a way that you can phrase that rather than saying all of you are going to hell.
3: Well, that's what they believe. That's what they believe.
10: That's what they believe. But then
3: because they believe they're sinners.
10: All you have to do is put up that you're of such a religion. You don't have to put that kind of a thing up. Because I certainly don't know what the hell he was thinking when he put that up. You know, I really don't know.
3: No, it wasn't very nice. Of course it wasn't very nice. But he would argue, and he did argue at the time, that was his religious belief. And according to his religion, you know, that's a fact that if people commit sinful acts, and that would be considered a sinful act, they go to hell.
10: But then, on the other side of it, he is on teams where you will have homosexuals. Where you will have people who commit adultery, where you will have, so it's not exactly being a team player, is it?
3: No, not really being a team player.
10: No, you know what I mean? It's not. So their sponsors, their team felt no.
3: But there's a thing about having respect for each other's views. I am sure if there's a gay man on the team and he knows his religion and knows his beliefs, that he went, oh, well, look, he's still on the team with me. I still respect his beliefs. He respects mine. That's all good. You know what I mean? And that's how he feels. This is how I feel. The same way as I have really good friends, by the way, who are very pro-abortion, I would say, you know, and campaigned at the time for a yes vote. I don't judge them because of that. That's their view. I would have a different view. But that's, we get on. We're fine. We just don't argue. We just don't talk about that.
10: And
3: if they put up a post up about it tomorrow. But if they put a post up, I'm not going to ring them up and say I'm never talking to you again.
10: Yeah. No, I understand that.
3: And I want you fired from your job.
10: No, but the difference being you don't have millions of followers, unfortunately.
3: But that's not his fault that he has millions of followers.
10: No, but he is meant to be a mentor. He is meant to influence people. This is his job. That's the job you do when you go into the public eye like that. In sport especially, you know, that you're
3: so you have a responsibility to say the right thing.
10: You have a responsibility to not say the right thing, but to say something appropriately right, to phrase it right.
3: So the same goes if you're working for a company, you have a responsibility to keep the company's reputation intact.
10: Yes, absolutely. You know.
3: Well, hang on. Let me just bring Bernie in as well. Company. Yeah, Bernie, hi, how are you?
11: I'm grand, Niall. How are you today?
3: Good. I mean, I get the point Angela's making. If you're working for somebody, or if you're an influencer online, or work for, or you're playing for a big football team, you have a duty and a responsibility to say the right thing online.
11: I feel you do. Like, I mean, it'd be like, you know, when I was in the HSC and I started to say, you know, writing up online, oh, Jesus, your man's leg fell off today, so-and-so patient identification, take a photograph, and then shove it up online. Like, I mean, I would, that would be completely a sackable offence.
3: Well, but that would go against confidentiality, so that would be a sackable offence, of course. There's GDPR issues around all of that as well, too.
11: Yeah, so if that's...
3: Could you go online and say, you know, the HSE is failing miserably. It's shocking to think that 1.1 million people are waiting for an appointment. The government of the HSE should hang their heads in shame. Okay.
11: Well, if I was still employed by the HSE, I would feel I couldn't say it. I could write to the Department of Health. I'd send an email and say, look,
3: but should you be sacked for saying that if you were a nurse? Should you be sacked for saying that?
11: No, I shouldn't. I should be able to write to my relevant bosses and say...
3: No. I'm saying if you put that up online as a nurse, that the HSA should be ashamed of themselves. Well, should you be sacked for saying that?
11: Well, technically, no, because you're not complaining about any one incident. You're generalising something like that the waiting list is 3 years long and this person, you know, there's over 1.5 million. What are you going to do about it? I should be asking that question online. However, I should not be allowed, and confidentiality, big part, I should not be allowed to put individual cases up of anything.
3: No, I would agree with that. I think we'd all agree with that.
11: And I think if your job, which I can't understand the job of being an influencer, and you're going on about, you know, getting things from companies and promoting them, not even looking at the research, if you don't do your research on stuff that you're promoting, well, then you're culpable for the anything that goes wrong. If you're trying to promote, say, magnesium tablets, and you're saying, oh, they're the best thing ever and you should take them, and there's certain companies giving you the money, and you haven't done any research or haven't looked at any data or any approval for anything, and somebody gets ill as a result of that, well, then you're the person who's the... You have to take the onus for that.
10: Mm-hmm. Yeah.
3: Yeah.
10: Totally
11: you're
10: agree.
11: Responsible.
3: Angela gave a good example there of the rugby player who, going back about 10 years ago, put that post online. Do you remember that, Bernie? He put the post online people who commit adultery, gay people, etc., are going to go to hell. Now, that's his religious belief, by the way. Sounds very strong.
11: Yeah.
3: But it's his belief. Should he be allowed? Should he have lost his job?
11: Did he name anybody? Or did
3: No. It was a general statement.
11: Well, technically, he should have maybe been pulled aside and told that to take it down. I don't know if he should have lost his job for it, but I think he should have been pulled aside and said, take that down, that's your personal belief, you know, you're insulting or affecting, and maybe point out what he was doing was wrong.
3: Did he apologise, Angela, by the way? Can you remember? Did he apologise?
10: No. He was told to take down and he refused.
11: Well, you see, I mean, we all have personal things that we all believe strongly in. And, you know, I wouldn't like to think that I was influencing Angela or you, Niall, and saying, Bernie, well,
3: don't think anyone influences Angela, in fairness. She's a world of her own.
11: But I don't have a right to try and force my ideals on you. Mm. I have no right to do that. And I shouldn't,
3: nobody wants, well, some people do want to force their ideals on others. But in saying that, there's nothing wrong with wanting to influence other people's ideas. I mean, sure, I'm doing it right now, haven't I? You know what I mean? I do it most nights or whatever.
11: Yeah, but I mean, the person is still, you know, I still know that everything that you say is not gospel. Do you know what I mean?
3: I would like to think you feel that way, yeah, because I don't want people to think everything I say is gospel, because I want people to make up their own minds.

0: I think everybody should round up Niall Boylan and lynch him. I think that would be a stretch too far.
1: I'd be all up for that. But you know what I mean?
0: Like, but I've no problem with people insult him. No, hang on, Bernie. I have no problem with people insulting me. If somebody puts up a line, Niall Boylan's a gobshite. No, I shouldn't have said that, because now, as I say it, everyone's going to do it. I have no issue with that. None whatsoever. I mean, people are perfectly entitled to feel that way.
1: No, but the scary thing is somebody puts up Niall Boylan is, I'm going to go after him and I'm going to do this to him because
0: Then I'll report them to the police because that's incitement to violence. Yeah, of course.
1: Yeah, but that's what I mean. But we shouldn't, that should not be allowed to come up on it.
0: Okay, so when you're working for a company, would you be happy to sign a contract to say that, you know, you can't criticise the company or you can't criticise, or you got to be very conscious of what you're putting out?
1: I'd like to know if I was taking up a job at a company, I'd like to know that they had parameters and that they had a list of procedures and protocols that they wanted me to follow so that I could do my best work for them without, you know, crossing any lines.
0: Would you sign a contract, Angela? Most companies now do have a social media contract. Would you sign a contract?
2: Yeah, I would, yeah.
0: You'd be okay with that.
2: I don't put a lot of crap up anyway,
0: Yeah, I know in government jobs you tend not to be allowed to post really at all. They don't like the posting at all. And by the way, I mentioned that was a policy in the UK, for example. If you work for UK government, I think it's probably the same in Ireland, you're not allowed to criticise the sitting government. Do you think that's fair? Now, some people probably do. But do you think that's fair?
2: Yeah, I think it's fair.
0: Why?
2: Yeah, I think
0: why?
2: It's fair because not allowed to criticise them to what extent,
0: if I'm working in the HSC, which is a civil servant job, or I'm working in, I don't know, the Department of Social Protection, the guards, should I not be allowed to go online and say, you know, I think Micheál Martin and Simon Harris are doing a shit job?
2: No. Because they're your bosses.
0: They're my bosses.
1: You can say it to me. I don't mind. You can talk about it verbally to your friends and just go, Jesus, they're a load of shite. But it doesn't have to go, you can say, don't say that. No. Or, you know.
0: Oh, okay, well, stay there. Let me go to Jason. Jason, hi.
3: Afternoon,
0: mate. There you go. Both Bernie and Angela said you shouldn't be allowed to criticise the government if you work for the government, i.e.
3: I think they're right. I mean, you can't have that going on in the government, then you're going to have pockets.
0: I'm blown away by all of you here today.
3: I think that would just cause to. I mean, the government is shitting up as it is without throwing more stuff to make the fucking do even less. You know, I think that should be.
0: So if you worked as a civil servant and you were paid by the state, you shouldn't be allowed to go onto Twitter or Facebook and say the government are crap.
3: If you don't like it, live. But you won't. Nobody will ever walk away from that cushy civil service job with that fucking pension. But no, I mean, when it be criticised for
0: is that are you two not just silencing people now?
3: No, but they work for the government. No, in general, no. I don't go on social media. I think people that are on there are fucking morons. I think the influencers are morons.
0: There you go, Angela. Put you in your place.
3: The influencers are even fucking worse morons. They're just brainwashing people into thinking a certain way.
0: I know these influencers actually torn my stomach watching them.
3: Oh, they're fucking idiots.
0: Most of them are women, by the way. Can I just point out? I'm sorry to have to say that, Angela. Most are women.
2: Most are men now. Sorry, Jake. Go on.
0: Go on,
3: Jake. Yes. The men are starting to make a big difference. I don't know. I think people are just sick and tired of listening to women. Sorry, Angela and Bernie.
0: Go on.
2: That's all right.
0: So, Jason,
3: you can see how it's changed now. You can see how society has changed with all this social media. People are fucking terrified to say the wrong thing. They'd rather let a catastrophe happen right in front of them and misgender, say the wrong thing, be on the wrong side, wear the wrong badge, wear the wrong lanyard. That's the society we live in now. People are walking around on eggshells because they're stuck to their fucking phones and they're wondering, am I saying the right thing this week? Oh, this week it's pink hair. Oh, God, we have to love everybody with pink hair. Next week they change shit. Nobody told me it's blue hair. God help you, you get a pink hair and a blue hair mixed up. That's the society we're living in.
0: Purple is the colour now. Purple, Jason.
3: Oh, Jesus, H. Christ, man. HR departments must be great crack nowadays. I'm glad I don't work for companies. Never have. And to be honest, I don't think I ever would.
0: Yeah, when you're in that situation working for a corporate company, obviously you have to, you know, your behaviour reflects on the company. It doesn't. Well, that's what they say, isn't it?
3: Yeah. Did you hear the thing coming out of England last week? 600 and something million.

0: million. The British police have spent on DIE and this. You hire a company to come in and find out that your company has a problem. Do you think they're ever going away?
1: Yeah. No, I mean that was why Donald Trump got rid of all that DEI stuff all that spending.
0: It's gone mad.
1: There's an Italian play. This is a summary of the story because I don't remember the whole thing. I just happened to be reading it last night, and it's on in Dublin. Could be one of the regular theaters where the plays would be on. I can't remember which one. It could be the Gaiety. I'm not too sure which one it's in, but it's Italian, and. The government have funded it to the tune of 125,000 euro. I can't remember what it was. 125, I think. Don't quote me completely. It's not going to make any money. It's going to lose money. And it's just because the EU presidency is on. Just throwing money. You might as well just throw the money in the bin.
0: It sounds like an RT production, but
1: it's in Italian. So we're Irish. Yeah. I mean, surely when the EU presidency is on.
0: You say that. We're not Irish, we're all European. That's okay,
1: but surely when we have the Irish presidency, we should be promoting everything Irish.
0: Irish language, no, because we're not allowed. Remember, Irish is not a race. Irish is a figment of our fucking imagination. You know what I mean?
1: Sorry, Angela, go on.
0: What?
2: Isn't it called Mirandolina?
1: I can't remember what it was called. I just remember vaguely reading the I was reading lots of articles, that was just one that popped up.
2: Yeah, done in the Abbey.
1: The Abbey. Okay, thanks.
0: But it's why there's nothing being done. You look at any now council, any of the government departments, they're more interested in putting on days for everybody's including this. We'll have a Brazilian day, a hairy leg day, a fucking yellow left day.
2: Oh,
0: and there's nothing getting done because that's all they want to do now in these places is prove how thick and woke they can be and how much more inclusive we are than the others. Instead of getting on and getting the job done.
1: So the last thing they want is you on social media giving out about stuff.
0: Yeah. I mean, I guarantee if they all fecked off and left us alone, guess what will happen? The world would tick over because people would just keep going.
1: Mm.
2: Because that's what somebody was speaking about that the last day, saying, you know, it's great now that every different county and every different town has a different day for Pride Day. So that everyone, you know, it's not even just in the month now. And I'm going, Jesus Christ.
0: It's just gone the opposite now.
1: Yeah, I mean, don't get me wrong. I supported the idea of having a Pride Day. Although I do believe there's a limitation to it. It has to stop at some point. But the idea of having a month, firstly, I thought was ridiculous. And what you're saying, obviously, they're all having different months now, which means it drags it out over the course of a whole year. I mean, really, is that really necessary? Probably not. Anyway, Andrew, would you put up a post? Let's say you're working in a company. And what you just said to me there now, I think it's ridiculous having Pride nearly every month in different counties. What a stupid idea. Do you think you should be fired for then somebody in the company who is member of the LGBT community goes to HR and says, but Angela put up was despicable and it was horrible to people. You know, I'm gay and it's horrible. Angela should lose her job.
2: No, well, I think, first of all, there should be a chat. Sit down and go, listen, come here. We know what your views, blah, blah, blah. But
1: really?
2: You're offending people. No, hold on. Let me finish. But you're offending people inside there. You know, actually, no. Do you know what, Niall? No. Fuck off. No,
0: you're dead fucking right.
1: Well, how is that even offending anybody? It's just a position and an opinion.
2: Yeah. You know,
1: so what if somebody gets... I mean, I'm getting tired of this. Nobody in this country or in this world has a right not to be offended. I don't know. I mean, I'm doing this 30 years. How many people have I offended in 30 years? Thousands.
2: Me.
0: Well, you're being offended today.
1: I mean, to have debate, you have to be willing to offend people now and again.
0: Not nowadays. Now, look what we've done for the last 40 years with people. We have wrapped them up in cotton wool. It's everybody's fault that their life is fucking shit. There's government departments now to tell us what we can eat, sleep, shit, watch, what we can say. Yeah. So when are we going to let people actually be people and let them? I mean, the reason we're human is because we got there by making mistakes.
1: Mm.
0: It's mistakes is what makes us fucking human because we learn.
1: Yeah, very quickly, because I have to go to Jackie.
2: Here, Jason,
1: he's losing the will to live.
2: I put up a post after...
1: go on.
2: I put up a post after the fucking... the protest that time, right? about your man, can't even remember his name, who was saying Greta Thunberg deserved to be raped.
1: Oh, that was a terrible thing to say, yeah.
2: Yes. And I put that up saying, I support everybody in this, but I will not support him. Right?
1: Fair enough, yeah.
2: Oh, my God. Mm. Thousands. I got thousands of comments, private messages, the whole...
1: Oh, you were the worst in the world, like.
2: I was not...
0: Did you ever find it's the people on the left that sort of wish death on people? Mm. They're not prepared to have a debate.
1: Well, okay, I don't want to get into just focusing on that one particular comment, and I know there's been a lot of talk about that in the past, particularly during the protests. Hang on, I need to go to Jackie. Jackie, hi.
3: Now, first, I just want to kind of say my condolences to Glenn Hansard and family and all his friends. I was deeply shocked when I heard the news and that I'd met him a couple of times and an absolute gentleman.
1: Yeah, I met him once. In the last 20 years or so, I can't even remember what the event was, but I do remember meeting him and shaking his hand. And a nice guy, seems like a really nice guy. Yeah. And by the way, delighted for his success
3: and a great musician and songwriter.
1: Yeah, but, it's tragic. By the way, it's very sad to see somebody so young lose their life. Somebody so successful in his life. You know, and by the way, on behalf of the show here and obviously Ireland's Classic Hits Radio as well, let's pass on our condolences to his family and friends. It is a really sad event. Anyway. Sorry, Jackie, getting back to what we were talking about, in relation to what Angela's saying, you know, like, there's a good example, right? So Angela works for a company and she puts up online, I think this Pride stuff is silly. It's going on every month. There's no need for that. Get over yourselves. One day is enough. Should Angela be reported to HR and lose her job?
3: So Angela then isn't affecting the company as such. What she's doing is affecting maybe someone within that's working for
1: not necessarily. Company. Let's say she worked for a supermarket. Okay. A load of gay people could turn around and say, we don't agree with Angela's comments. We're offended by them. We're not going to shop there anymore.
3: God. yeah.
2: I'm great.
1: Do you understand what I'm saying? So there has to be a point where a company says, well, I'm sorry if you're not going to shop here anymore, but Angela's entitled to have her opinion. It's not, she didn't say anything derogatory.
3: Yeah. No.
1: You know.
3: She didn't call for violence.
1: No. So she just gave her opinion.
3: She just gave an opinion. Like if someone on the street said, what do you think of this? And she said, blah, blah, blah. And then that person might say, I'm deeply offended by that. Well, okay. You have your right to be offended. But there again, I have my right to have my opinion and to speak what I want to, you know, to say my mind.
1: Mm-hmm.
3: So, yeah, look, it's like the whip system, isn't it, in a way of the way we operate within government and stuff. It's a whip system.
1: When you work for a company, you have to have the whip. And as soon as you step outside of it, you lose the whip, and lose the job.
3: Yeah, well, that's it. But you have to be still mindful and, you know, for what you say and be, you know, conscious of how far you go with something.
1: Are you conscious when you're posting online? Well, I suppose you're self-employed, so to speak, aren't you? So
3: yes.
1: It's kind of different. Mind you, still have a duty and a responsibility to other artists who you're setting up gear for, you know what I mean?
3: Yes, exactly. Yeah. But again, I've never had... I never had someone who I set up gear for, but I had someone from another band saying that I was a racist and that he wasn't going to follow me or whatever and all that.
1: And use your services.
3: He never said that because he never did anyway.
1: It wasn't.
3: Yeah. But it in a sense, like, what you find is you have people who will say what they think, but then they don't like what you might say. You know, they can come out and say all these various things about this, that, and the other. But then when someone kind of goes, well, I don't agree with that, and then suddenly the conversation shuts down. So it becomes one-sided. Now,
1: is it fair that people who work for the government shouldn't be allowed to criticize the government online?
3: Yeah, I I think it is wrong in one sense. And look, we've seen the odd bit there over the last while where different TDs or whatever had come out and said, no, we're not happy with the way our leader is operating or whatever. And, you know, had did voice their opinion and it was in the public domain. But anyway, nothing happened. But still, that was good to see that, you know, there are people out there who have an opinion other than what our government has.
1: Okay, just very quickly, let me go to Brian as well. Brian, hi, how are you?
4: Not bad, and it is Thursday, by the way.
1: Oh, it is. Thanks. Do you know something, Brian? Over the last few days, I was onto my friend George Hook there as well. We were doing a podcast, and I had set him up to record on Thursday, but I was doing it yesterday, and then I had to ring him and say, "Oh, I thought today was Wednesday, Thursday." For some reason, this week I just cannot figure out what day it is each day. Thanks for reminding me, Brian. Those who didn't hear that, I did that yesterday. I didn't know what day it was. Thanks, Brian. Brian, social media. I mean, am I right in thinking that you work for the civil service or do you?
4: I'm subcontracted.
1: Subcontracted to the civil service. Should you be allowed to criticize the government? Should you be allowed to go online and criticize public sector workers?
4: Well, what I'm saying is, in that regard, it's shutting down freedom of expression. You know what I mean? That's what I think it's doing. I as an individual have a right to my own opinion. You know, and that's the thing. But unless it's something seriously...
1: Yeah, unless it's threatening violence or something like that, yeah.
4: Yeah, exactly. I could tell...
1: Unless you're completely lunatic.
4: Yeah. I could tell Micheál Martin and Simon Harris together on a post. Twats. You know what I mean?
1: Yeah.
4: You know,
1: if that's what you want to do.
4: I haven't been pulled up with that. Yeah, exactly. You can't just... have no opinion at all. Like, I mean, if you don't agree with something, like, I mean, there's people within, I'm sure there's people within the civil service that don't agree with a lot of stuff that's going on anyway.
1: Yeah.
4: You know what I mean? And that's the thing. Especially with the cost of living and all the crap that's going on and all the stuff coming down the line as well.
1: I think you are right. I think what we're trying to do is silence people. There is a balance there, you know, about not being derogatory towards the company you work for or whatever, and a measured way of putting up insults online or whatever it is.
4: Firing somebody should really be a last resort. You know what I mean? And that's the thing.
1: Yeah.
4: You know, I know within the civil service you're probably well protected anyway. You know what I mean? And that kind of, you know, union reps and what have you. You know, and that kind of thing. That's my thoughts on that.
1: All right. That. Thanks for that, Brian. Finally, just Jessica. Sorry, Jessica. Hi, how are you?
5: How are you, Niall?
1: I'm good. I say you
5: can't get the days right because you know you have a long weekend to look forward to. You don't have to deal with us on Monday.
1: Yeah. Although I'm going to be a little bit busy this weekend. It's a busy weekend. Because as you know, I'm speaking at an event down in Roscommon as well on Sunday. And there's an awful lot to do this weekend. Anyway, Jessica, should you be able to go online and talk about your employer? Not your employer. No, actually, that's wrong. Should you be able to go online, you know, and... I gave the example.
5: Say my views.
1: Yeah, Angela gave a good example, right? So let's say you go online, you post up, oh, sick of this pride shite. You know, Jesus, one day is enough. Not a whole bloody month of it. Should you be allowed to go online and post that?
5: I should, yeah.
1: And what happens if your employer says to you, oh, here, hold on for a second. Jessica, you know, we've a lot of gay people work here. I'm very happy with you.
5: And I can turn around to them and tell them, well, I'm actually part of the majority of gay people who think it's a bit of a piss take, part of my language.
1: Yeah, but arguing with your employer is not an option. You know what I mean?
5: If I'm not wearing my uniform, I'm not representing any company. I'm representing myself. Mm. What I say in my spare time are my views. Like I wouldn't say in work because Jesus, I like my job too much to lose it. If they said jump, I'd say how high. Mm. But I'm not wearing my uniform and I'm just going about my day to day. My views are mine. And who is any employer, be it private or public sector, to say, you can't say that? I always turn around to people and say, yeah, watch me. It's going to come out my mouth.
1: But do you have a responsibility outside of your working hours, you know, for the reputation of the company? Do you not have a responsibility?
5: Yeah, well, there's obviously a line. Like, as people said before me, as long as I'm not, like, take the government, for example. I can't go, I shouldn't be allowed to go on and be like, oh, I'm going to whack Simon Harris with a camogie stick, because that's inciting violence.
1: Mm.
5: But if I go onto X or Facebook or TikTok or whatever and say, I don't think he's fit for purpose, I don't think he's a good leader, I don't think he's a good politician, that's a view. It's not inciting any hatred, it's not inciting any violence, that's just a view. I don't think he's good at his job. Mm. I shouldn't get pulled up for that no matter what sector I work in.
1: So do you agree with companies having social media policies? Bring the company into disrepute, so is usually what they say, isn't it?
5: Yeah, well, I think it's very, it's almost like you have to keep your tongue in cheek and you have to toe the line and you have to say what we all say mm-hmm. just to keep everyone happy. Don't rock the boat.
1: Yeah.
5: Which is just basically censorship again, it really, isn't it?
1: It is censorship. It is, particularly when we're talking about stuff like we just mentioned. Obviously, if you're putting more serious stuff up and threatening to kill people,
5: obviously, if you're going over the line, then something has to be done. But if you just state a view, or if you say, listen, this is my personal view, and you don't incite any hatred, and you're not inciting violence, and you're not acting like a psychopath, what's the problem?
1: Yeah, I suppose you're right. What is the problem if you're not doing any of those things? Listen, Jessica, sorry to cut you a bit short, run right out of time. Thank you to everybody who got involved the topic, and we'll be back with you after this break.
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14: It's 7 o'clock. I'm Caoimhe Conley. The Taoiseach isn't in favour of a united Ireland. Micheál Martin says the idea of a going-it-alone approach would be very problematic and very regressive in terms of unity. The Taoiseach says both governments need to cooperate when it comes to Northern Ireland.
15: It's because of the British-Irish government working together that created the Good Friday Agreement. Remember Downing Street Declaration, John Major and Albert Reynolds, Bertie Ahern and Tony Blair. It's that. And I always remember the late Martin Mincer saying it to me when I attended British Irish. It's the two governments have to work in lockstep to ensure progress in the north.
14: Denmark's foreign minister insists a new deal with the US over Greenland respects his country's red lines. US President Donald Trump says America has gained permanent control over the Arctic island's security after months of threatening to seize it. Analysts say the details released so far appear to be very similar to the existing deal, which has been in place since the 1950s. But Danish MP Lars Christian Brask says there are differences.
16: The 1951 agreement was made between Denmark and the US. There wasn't any Greenlandic politicians involved. And that's a difference to this transaction because the Greenlanders have been there the whole negotiating term. So a diplomatic and political win for Greenland.
14: The Minister for Foreign Affairs and Trade will travel to New York today to attend United Nations High-Level Week next week. Minister Helen McEntee's visit will include attending events, holding bilateral meetings with counterparts, and engaging with representatives of the Irish community and business leaders. Fiona Ash reports.
17: Helen McEntee says that during her visit to New York, she will underline Ireland's commitment to strengthening multilateralism and the international legal order. The minister will co-host an event on Afghanistan in collaboration with the Malala Fund and lay a wreath at the 9/11 memorial to mark the recent 25th anniversary of the September 11th attacks. She will also speak at a high-level ministerial event on ensuring accountability for Ukraine. Trade meetings to promote Ireland's reputation as a top European destination for investment will also be a key part of her visit.
14: The Taoiseach has indicated tax breaks for childminders could be on the cards in next year's budget. Simon Harris says it would apply to childminders who work out of their own homes. People who provide childminding services out of their own homes can earn up to €15,000 a year tax-free, according to the Irish Independent. However, it would only benefit childminders who look after less than three children. The White House has denied access to journalists from CNN, MS Now and Politico, following through on the US President's announcement he'd ban them from the building's grounds. Media teams from the three news outlets say their press passes were confiscated on Saturday morning when they went to the White House. They've indicated they may contest the ban on the grounds it conflicts with the US Constitution's First Amendment protections for free speech and a free press. President Donald Trump has also threatened to ban other media outlets from the White House. And Ed Sheeran has spoken about taking difficult decisions and making mistakes as he performed for the first time since all his support acts withdrew from his current US stadium tour. It's after US rapper Macklemore was dropped by the promoters following comments he made in support of Palestine during an earlier show in New Jersey. There was a small pro-Palestine protest near the venue last night in Philadelphia where Ed Sheeran shared his views at the start of his now solo gig.
18: What happened in Israel and at the music festival on October 7th was horrific and compounded centuries of Jewish pain. What is happening in Gaza is catastrophic and unjustifiable and disproportionate.
14: And that's the latest news update at 4 minutes past seven.
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1: Sorry for keeping you hanging there, Owen. I do apologise. So, Owen, what should we do with the planning laws?
23: Well, first of all, we have to accept one thing, that while there's a housing crisis in Dublin, it's a catastrophe. And they're going to have to get going with Dublin City Council, who is the biggest landlord and the biggest owner of land in Dublin. And they need to be given power, permission, or some kind of an incentive to get things going.
1: Should they do what they did with the iPass centres and make it during a housing emergency, make them exempt from planning? Apart from obviously regulatory planning, you know, building regulations.
23: I think that's worth looking at. I think it's a double standard. People who are on the housing list for years aren't being facilitated by Dublin City Council.
1: Carl, would you agree with that? Should we have like a 3-year housing emergency where we kind of abandon this kind of objections to planning? Now, as long as everything is within, you know, building regulations, should we have an exemption for 3 years during this emergency?
0: I think so. It would solve a lot of problems. Look, I live in a well-to-do area, and I've no objections to anyone building anything around me. People have to live somewhere. I'm not going out protesting because there's no homes for the Irish. I'm not going to protest that they're going to build them around the corner from me, social housing or affordable housing, whatever it may be. People have to live somewhere. Build on the sites. If the sites are available, build on them. Simple as that. Get rid of all these people objecting because they want the backhander. Do you know where the Royal Oak used to be, Noel?
1: I do.
0: The Royal Oak. Yeah. The Royal Oak pub, right? That was bought and it was demolished the day after it was bought, right? It shouldn't have been. There was a protection order, a lot of trouble over. It's sitting idle since. And the reason why it hasn't been built then, because people in the housing estate there are looking for money on it. People who can't even see the site on the other end of the housing estate are looking for money before they let the planning permission go out.
1: When you say they're looking for money, what do you mean looking for money? Money for what?
0: They want disturbance. It's gonna be an eyesore on our houses. We're going to be able to see it.
1: Oh. Well, hang on for a second. I just want to bring Jessica in. Jessica.
2: How are you, Niall?
1: Hey, when you buy a house, do you have a right to decide what you can see out your bedroom window?
2: I don't think so. I think the hypocrisy that's been on has been sort of embarrassing. And Carol pointed it out very eloquently.
1: Mm.
2: We're all there screaming that there's not enough housing, that we're in an emergency, that it's beyond crippling at this point. But as soon as a plan is put into action to build something, nope, you move it, get it out of my place. If we keep doing that, nothing's going to get built. So what are we going to do? We're just going to keep being in this vicious loop.
1: So do you not have some rights? Like, if you've saved hard and, you know, you buy a nice house in a nice area, as I said earlier on, a leafy suburb. You look out your window and you have a nice view of oak trees and a couple of houses across the road from you. You have an expectation of what you see because you bought your house.
2: If looking at oak trees and looking at the mountains is the top of your worries, then you have some champagne problems on your hands. I'm sorry, but you do. If the fact that you won't be able to see the sugar loaf is the top reason why you're saying no, sorry, you'd want to go touch some grass and come back down to earth a little bit.
1: So I'm wrong. Sorry, Owen.
23: People's hopes is very likely their biggest investment. And they put a fortune into it and they can be protective of it. And we understand that. But there has to be reasonable cause. Like if somebody's building 6 foot away from your front door and he's going to cast your whole house in the shadow, okay, there's a genuine problem there. But as the last caller said, if someone's building 200, 300, 400 yards away and it's not going to make any real difference to you, councils and on board Planala should be allowed to weigh that.
2: Well, the fact you can say no from counties away, that needs to go.
1: Mm.
23: Well,
1: I agree. That is ridiculous. Like, I shouldn't be able to object to a house next door to Owen in Cork. Like, that's bonkers.
23: And I should be able to build a house next door to my own if I have enough land for it.
1: As far as Carl is concerned, if you own land, you should be able to build what you want on it, within reason, obviously.
2: Well, you can't build a shed now without it getting put tax on.
23: You'd have to agree with that, yeah. But what people aren't talking about now is the serial objectors. One guy did mention it about looking for disturbance money. That is casting huge delays all over the place and it's adding to the costs of every development and it's happening wholesale and that needs to be addressed. The objection for profit.
1: Jessica, it's all well and good. You know, you're young, you're wet behind the ears. I don't mean this in an insulting manner. You haven't bought a house yet. You know, you haven't bought something that's your own. And you haven't put that huge investment into something. So it's easy for you to look from the outside and say, sure, why are all these people objecting? Because you're the one who's looking. But when once you find somewhere and you find somewhere nice or somewhere that's your dream home, you know, you do become quite protective of your surroundings.
2: I will be 100% honest with you. Once I have me four walls, me front door, don't give a crap what happens outside it.
1: And everybody's the same. Yeah, four walls, front door, windows that you can look out. Everybody's the same. But then after a while, you know, you think, okay, I'd like maybe a nicer four walls. You know what I mean? A nicer window, but a nicer view. So I'll pay a little bit more.
2: Well, it'd be different because I feel like, and this is going to sound, I can just hear all the old people giving out as soon as I say this. My generation are having it harder to get, like, even just an apartment. Never mind a house. We can't even get an apartment. So as soon as we get our four walls and our front door, I'm pretty sure we'll be happy enough because we've had to jump so many hoops, wait so long to actually get somewhere because of the cost, because of the fact that everyone's saying no for things being built. It puts blockades into our way. Like, it's all right for all the older people who have their houses who are nearly finished their mortgages. It's all right for them. But what about my generation who are only starting out? We can't have anywhere to start out because people are saying no.
1: No, I get you.
23: A bit of an oversimplification there. The whole thing needs to be addressed. There is no one thing in the planning laws that you could pick out and say, if we remove this, fields of houses will grow overnight like mushrooms. That's not going to happen. But the whole thing needs to be reviewed. And people should be able to build within reason on their own land. And people should, within reason, be able to object. But the decisions need to be made much more speedily. Mm-hmm. To have things back and forth, like table tennis on board, planola, and environmental codes, and the council, and the whole lot. Inside in the city centre, there is no reason for that to take 10 years.
1: Okay,
23: no.
1: Well, hang on. Let me just bring Morris in for a bit of madness at the end. Morris, hi, how are you?
3: More madness, yeah. Listen, I think this, when Michael D. Higgins left office, before he left, he said, it's not a housing crisis, it's a housing disaster. Now, if the number one citizen in the country can see a fucking disaster opening up in front of the whole lot of us, why don't we all see it? And my solution is, no disrespect, Ukrainian people have overstayed their welcome, and all that modular housing should be given to people that are in hotels. It's time for them to go home. And when they're out on the streets complaining about the benefits being taken off them, that they're having handouts here and they're walking and they want to keep it.
1: I believe there was a protest last week on the streets. I find that quite odd, by the way.
3: Oh,
1: yeah. So we have foreign people out on the streets protesting that they want more stuff than the Irish get. But that's essentially.
3: No, they don't want to get out of their paid.
1: The time. Look, they've been here a long time. I'm not saying, by the way, it's demand send them home. But they've been here a long time. They got to pay. You got to pay your way. If you don't want to pay their way.
3: You want to keep them the benefits that they're getting and get accommodation for nothing. So if you take them, Niall, out of the.
1: But that's not going to fix the housing crisis, Morris.
3: It'll take the pressure off.
1: No, because many Ukrainians are staying in hotels currently, in accommodation, or you mentioned, there's not that many.
3: Yeah, but you want to see the modular homes all up around Lucan and everywhere else around the country they're living in. And all the Ukrainian cars outside.
1: Yeah, they're nice and Cork.
3: Yeah, there you go.
1: By the way, there was one politician had suggested when they built the modular homes for Ukrainian people that when they wanted to go back to Ukraine, that the Irish government would pay to have the modular homes sent to Ukraine. Or to you.
3: Yeah, that's typical Irish for you, yeah.
1: Imagine how much that would actually cost. Just give them to an Irish person. Anyway, Morris, getting back to the planning laws, do you believe, you live in a nice house, you're in Ballyar. Oh, no, you're not Ballyar anymore, Sheena.
3: No, I'm on the north side.
1: Okay, you're on the north side now. So you live in a nice house. I've seen your house. Yeah. And I'm sure you have a particular view out your window. How would you feel if that view changed and they decided to build, 40 apartments, three-story building across the road for you? Would you object?
3: There's a big green in front of my house, and if they wanted to stick up a block of apartments in it to get people homes, no problem.
1: Okay, so you wouldn't have an issue with that?
3: No.
1: So what do you say to those people who do object? Do you think they have a right to object?
3: Well, it depends on how they're being affected by it. I know that site in English you were talking about, the Royal Oak.
1: It was Carl, I think, mentioned that year.
3: Yeah. So that was sold, but he's sitting on a fortune there now. Because every year it's not developed, it's going up in value.
1: Mm. Yeah, he said people are holding out there. They're looking for money, disturbance money.
3: Do you know what? Whose house has had to been sold off and it's going to development? You know that man that died, Ben Dunn-Sowers?
1: Oh, yeah.
3: Yeah, his gaffer's had to been sold off.
1: Where did he live? I didn't know. Where did Ben Dunn live?
3: He lived up near Carpenterstown.
1: Oh, okay.
3: On a back road there down to Chapel, is it, right? Yeah. And it was called Winterwood. And it's cleared out the whole site. But his house has to be incorporated into the development. So it'll be turned into apartments. And right. There's 5 blocks already built next door. There was land sold off beside where he lived. And there's 5 apartment blocks on it. And you'd know they're all private rental because every block has a gym at the bottom. You know, right. Like in America?
1: Yeah.
3: Yeah, it's all rental. Right. So that's what's happening.
1: All right, well listen, unfortunately I have to wrap it up, run over time.
3: Cheers, man.
1: Yeah, Owen, Jessica and Morris, listen, thank you very much indeed. And I appreciate you all coming out to talk about that. Now, I wanted to talk about, well, actually, let me just read out a couple of comments just in relation to that, by the way. We need homes, not apartment blocks, Dee says. I get what you're saying, Dee, but you're never going to build enough homes without the way the population is expanding so quick. So apartment blocks will probably have to be the way to go. And by the way, you know, it is unfortunate, but a lot of people around Europe live in apartment blocks and, you know, and or in the United States and other countries. I'm not saying everything has to be an apartment block. But it is a simpler way of fixing a crisis, you know. Somebody says there are plenty of empty houses in Ireland. The issue is people don't want to relocate. They want to live in a particular area and they will not live anywhere else. Those who would be willing to relocate but can't afford to rent or buy can only have their names on one of the county's housing lists. There are a lot of issues as to why people are homeless, but the lack of houses or apartments is not one of them. Stop building and fill the already vacant property, says Michelle. Michelle, you've got a really good point there. I remember having this woman on the air going back about 10 years ago. You might remember it. She was all over the news because she was sleeping in her car with her 6 kids. She was from Talla. And she has 6 kids and they were all sleeping in the car. Really dangerous, in car parks at night. And I said, what's the problem? And she tried to tell me that she hadn't been offered housing, and then we got a clarification that she had. She had been offered 2 previous houses. One was in Lusk, and another one was over the other side of Swords somewhere. But she had turned them down because she wanted to live in Talla. Now, remembering this woman wasn't even working, but she had 6 kids on her own, and she wanted to live in Talla. So rather than taking the house in Swords, which or Lusk or wherever it was that she was being offered it, she was happy to sleep in a car park and put the children's lives in jeopardy. That's how desperate people and stupid people are when it comes to housing. Anyway, thank you very much indeed, Michelle. You are 100% right. A huge part of the problem is people just being fussy about where they want to live. Now, I want to move on, if I can.
4: Where is that here?
1: Oh, yes. So, the number of sexual offence cases coming before the Irish courts has increased significantly in the last 2 years. In 2025, the district court received 3,648 new sexual offence cases. That was almost unchanged from 24, but it represented an increase of 13% compared to 2023. The fact that it didn't increase last year compared to 2023, they put down to the fact that less people had reported them. Pathologist Simon Harris has described domestic sexual and gender-based violence as an epidemic in Ireland and a pandemic globally. He also argued that concentrating on the nationality or ethnicity of alleged offenders risks distracting from the wider problem of violence against women. But the increase in cases raises another difficult and controversial question. Should a person accused of rape or sexual assault remain anonymous until they're convicted? At the moment, by the way, an accused person in a sexual offence case may be protected from being publicly identified, and publishing their name can be a criminal offence. Supporters of that protection argue that the accusation is not a conviction and that the naming an innocent person could destroy their reputation, career, family life, before a jury has even heard the evidence. And we've seen that in the past, how people's lives have been destroyed even if they are innocent. However, others argue that naming the accused could encourage additional alleged victims to come forward. And in some cases, people may only recognise a pattern of behaviour after seeing the named person involved. So, which principle should carry more weight? Should we protect the identity of the unconvicted defendant, or should the possibility of finding another alleged victim take priority? I want to know what you think. The number, as usual, is 085 100 22 55. Now, firstly, I want to go to Alicia De Bruin, who's a barrister of law and CEO of The Countess. Alicia, hi, how are you?
4: Hi, Niall. Very nice to be back with you once again.
1: Thank you very much. It's been a while, Alicia. We shouldn't be leaving it so long in future. It's been a little while.
4: I know. Well, I'm happy to have a regular slot, Niall, with you if you wish.
1: Oh, well, I'm
4: full of opinions, strong opinions, as you know.
1: I'll happily do that. We'll happily contact you more often, Alicia, if that's the case. Alicia, okay. We have seen an increase in 2 years in sexual violence, not from last year to the year before for some reason, and they put that down to possibly a lack of reporting. But certainly there's been a huge increase, 13% in 2 years. Firstly, let's talk about, before we talk about the defendants, let's talk about why you believe that's happening. Why do you think we're having, is it just more people are reporting crimes, or is there genuinely an increase in that behaviour or sexual assault and rape?
4: Are you talking about the 13% increase?
1: Yes, yes.
4: Look, I think there is more awareness of what sexual assault is. There's more awareness of what consent looks like and doesn't look like. I think that it is also true that there were cultural issues at stake here insofar as porn has mainstreamed, and I would argue that we have a pornified culture, and therefore young people are, you know, that's the sort of sea they swim in as such.
1: Mm.
4: And so all of these are factors, I think, in the increase.
1: Now, obviously, Simon Harris, when he was questioned in relation to this, and he wanted why crimes weren't noted under ethnicity or nationality, he said this was ridiculous. He actually went as far as calling this a disgusting argument, and it takes our minds off the actual problem. Do you agree with him?
4: I think Simon Harris is not going to allow anyone to discuss the very likely reality, which is that allowing thousands of single male migrants from cultures that are more misogynistic than our own into this country, the idea that that doesn't present a heightened risk to women and girls and children in our own society is nonsensical. But he obviously doesn't want that argument to take place. So therefore, you see this constantly, actually, since the recent murder of an American woman in Ireland, and the prime suspect being an asylum seeker. What I'm noticing is that the official narrative, if you like, is constantly that this has nothing to do with our immigration policy. This is only to do with misogyny per se. And I find that, as a legal practitioner, but also as a women's rights campaigner, I find that disgusting, because it's so cynical to only talk about the issues that we do face in a society, which is male violence against women and girls, femicide, rape culture, to sort of use that to obfuscate from a real issue, which is that naturally, if you bring in men from countries where women are segregated, shrouded, chaperoned outside the home, clearly those men will treat women in Ireland who are totally free and have equality in a different manner. And I don't think it's racist to say that.
1: I don't think it's racist to suggest that men of different cultures have a different, how would you say, they treat women differently, as you put it. That wouldn't be racist to say that, because it's a point of fact, isn't it? But it seems the minister doesn't want to bring that up, because he doesn't want that deflecting from the real problem, and the real problem is the increase in violence towards women, or domestic violence and sexual violence, and he believes that distracts from the issue.
4: Well, I mean, if he was authentic and had integrity in terms of that being really what motivated him, then surely there wouldn't be thousands of women who have nowhere to go and can't leave abusive partners and abusive husbands.
1: Hmm.
4: You know, there's a huge issue with women being turned away from refuges and having to live with their abusive partner who is beating them up, who's putting their children's lives at risk. And I can tell you, as someone who also practices in the family court, that often those women will lose their children because they are seen as someone who's allowing this abuse to continue by not leaving the family home, when in fact they have nowhere else to go. And that's due to the government's failure in regard to that policy.
1: Yeah, and just to point out as well, because somebody texts in relation to it, that not all immigrants are misogynistic or sexual assaulters. I'm well aware of that. I think we would have got that point. In relation...
4: Yeah, I think we're just we're talking about statistically, aren't we?
1: In of course. Like, yeah, and why we don't keep these figures. Many other countries around Europe do keep figures in relation to all crimes, by the way, in relation to nationality and culture, because I think it's important that we understand why certain people commit certain crimes and why men might commit crimes, why women might commit crimes. Anyway, in relation to this idea, and I suppose we saw it a lot through the Me Too movement, particularly in the United Kingdom, who have different laws to the laws that we have, where somebody is accused of a crime of a sexual nature, be it a sexual assault or a rape, and they're named. That happened in the UK quite a lot. Turned out the people might have been innocent, but their lives would have been destroyed, because as you well know, to be accused of a crime like that is almost as bad as being found guilty. So we have laws in this country which protect both the victim, if they want to be protected, of course, or they're under the age of 18, but also to protect the defendant. But the downside to that is it doesn't encourage other people to come forward to show maybe that there's a pattern with the individual. Do you agree with those laws?
4: No, I would actually be in favour of reforming them. And in fact, you're quite right that our neighbouring jurisdiction, England, Wales, no longer keeps the identity of the man accused of rape secrets, like that is now reported. But the reason behind that is because they had done what we currently do, that we have followed them in terms of the restrictive reporting that we have now in place. But the reason that they dropped that mechanism that they had was because they found that women were not coming forward. Because typically what happens is rapists will be recidivists. So you don't wake up in the one day and suddenly become a rapist, decide to rape someone. It tends to be a type of pattern of behavior. And so therefore what would happen is once the name was released in the news or whatever, all the women will come forward. And that has to be obviously in the interest of justice. And I would say to your point that, you know, innocent men's lives are ruined, I would really push back a little bit on that. I think it's
1: predicated. Why would you push back? I can give you loads of examples of it.
4: Well, I think quite often this idea that women will, spend, like it takes three times longer than the average European time to come to court in Ireland for a criminal case. So years and years and years of your life are going by. The accused man is typically given bail. They're not on remand, so you might bump into them at any given time in your small village or your town or whatever. And you have to then, essentially, the way, unfortunately, it works is not that you're on trial, but certainly your credibility is on trial. So your credibility is being attacked by his defence counsel. It is an absolute ordeal.
1: But you're looking at that through one lens, that the defendant is guilty. And absolutely, it is disturbing to have to see a woman relive maybe a rape, in a stand, in a courtroom, in front of a gallery of people, in front of a jury, to have to literally go through it all again. And that must be awful for a person who's genuinely a victim of rape. But there are cases, and we've seen cases in the past, where there have been men taken to court with vexatious claims. I mean, I can give you an example of one right here that's going back to the High Court in Ireland, and that's Sil Fox, the entertainer. And as you know, he's taken a case in the High Court, it's been all over the papers, against the DPP, of a case where he was accused of sexual assault. Now, although it was Ireland and he wasn't named per se in the media, everybody kind of knew who it was because it became common knowledge after a little while. But he was found not guilty. It turned out the CCTV was available, but the DPP clearly didn't look at it very well because it showed that he was nowhere near the bloody woman, or he didn't do anything to her. And now he's taking a case against the state for defamation and destroying his career. So, and the same happened in the UK. There happened to that guy Kevin from Coronation Street, a false accusation again of rape. The newspapers ran a story, Kevin Webster or whatever his name, and Michael Lavelle, I think is his real name, paedophile, raped 16-year-old schoolgirl. Turned out not to be true at all, completely untrue. He ended up drinking, going on cocaine. His life went on a downhill spiral. He was out of work for 3 years. I mean, we can't just, have people making claims against people and destroying their characters as well. That has to be fair.
4: And is it, do you think it's significant that both those people sort of have a celebrity-type status? Because it might be, and I'm just curious, in terms of those two examples, like someone maybe thought they were going to get some kind of payout, or there's some kind of motivation there. But in reality, when you have the statistics, you're talking about a crime that is almost decriminalised in as far as the numbers that are reported and the numbers that end up with convictions. I mean, I think Ireland's sitting at around 3% conviction rate. So there's that. But also, unlike, say, if I go to the Guards and I say I was burgled, you know, there's no idea. The culture doesn't tell me, oh, God, women are always making up the fact that they're burgled. But there's a huge element of...
1: There's a difference. Now, to be fair, Lisa, you can't compare burglary with sexual assault. If I was accused of burglary tomorrow, yeah, it'd be damaging to my career. But if I was accused of sexual assault, no matter how innocent I was, you know, people are going to go, oh, there's no smoke without fire. And I always knew that fella was a bit like that. You know, just don't know how damaging that can be to people. That doesn't happen to women, you know what I mean? But I don't, it only happens to men.
4: Yes, but I suppose it's about proportionality. So, I mean, I would say that there is a tiny, tiny fraction of charges that are brought are vexatious.
1: I would agree with you. It is a tiny fraction. But that's like saying, let's bring back the death penalty, and somebody arguing, well, we might, you know, put the wrong person to death. And they say, oh, well, that's only a small fraction. Sure, it doesn't really matter. But it does matter, because one innocent person could go to jail. One innocent person could die. One innocent person could be accused of something, being a rapist or a paedophile or something they didn't do. And that's where the law has to be careful to protect everybody, including the defendant. Because I remember, Leisha, do you remember around the time of the Me Too movement, there was a hashtag going around called I Believe Her. Do you remember that?
4: Yeah.
1: And I absolutely disagreed with that hashtag. And I believe every woman who goes to the police and says she's been raped or assaulted should be listened to, supported in every way possible, and given whatever kind of therapy or therapist or she should be, you know, absolutely listened to and respected. But to suggest that people should be believed, be it the defendant or the accuser, I think there's some sort of, I just think that's madness to suggest that everybody should be believed. Unfortunately, people tell lies. Some people do.
4: Yeah, but I mean, I think we should trust our judges, our juries, and our system to work that out. Like they said, it is a test of two narratives. And the reason, you know, that the rules of evidence come into rape cases so much, and it's sort of two sides of the story in such a visceral way, is because typically there aren't witnesses, and quite often there won't be physical evidence either. So it is literally, he said, she said.
1: Oh, yeah, it's one person's word against another. Yes. It's who the jury will believe, I suppose.
4: And I think quite often, you know, what can happen with juries is that they might think, well, yeah, you know, maybe it did happen, maybe it was not consensual, but at the same time, I don't want to send that young man away for 7 years. A lot of cultural elements at play as well. Now, one that you're highlighting today is this idea that, you know, women make up rape to get back at men or to...
1: No, I'm not saying, in a general terms, I'm certainly not saying women, you know, in general make up, but there has been cases where people have used sexual assault or rape as a tool or a weapon, particularly in family law. And you know that, Leisha, if you work in family law, that people make accusations against each other sometimes that are wildly inaccurate.
4: Yeah, I mean, I think, you know, certainly in a rape case, like when it comes to trial, this idea that it didn't happen, but why is she saying it did happen? You know, what will often be aerated or will be kind of the argument that would be run would be exactly that thing of like, well, you had a one-night stand and therefore you're trying to cover it up by saying it wasn't consensual or whatever. And, you know, and that's what campaigners and feminists would say, that's kind of a trope. Now, I don't know if it is or not, or if there's kind of two ways to look at it. But certainly, statistically, it is fair to say that rape is practically decriminalised because the huge anomaly between the number of cases reported and the number of convictions that are result from, and also obviously the cases that get reported to the guards aren't even all the incidents of rape.
1: Of course, yeah, because so there are many women who are afraid to report it. Yeah.
4: And also, you know, it's very hard to prove because there will not be witnesses.
1: I want to come back to the court case itself just before I finish on this. In relation to, and I know somebody had suggested many years ago, she may have been a feminist, that a woman should not have to give evidence in a rape case, that her testimony should be taken, you know, as gold standard, and she shouldn't have to give evidence. And she also nearly went as far as to say if a woman accuses a man of rape, that should be the end of it. There shouldn't even be a Gore case. But anyway, that's slightly madness. But do you believe that should be the case? That a woman shouldn't have to take the stand?
4: See, what we're getting to now is the really intriguing element of rape, which is that so obviously the onus is on the state to prove that it happened.
1: Yes.
4: But then how do the way you refute that is to say, quite awful, you know, they did have sex, but it was consensual. And what I think, you know, the only way to fight that is to say, essentially, therefore, that she is pretending this is rape when in fact it was consensual. So logically,

0: reasonable but subjective belief that it was consensual. So I'll just put this very, very, you know, step by step. So basically, in our jurisdiction, a man can raise in his defense that even though it was unreasonable, my belief was unreasonable, I have a belief she was consenting. So by unreasonable, what I mean is she was crying at the time or she was saying no, but I still think she was consenting. And in the rest of our neighboring jurisdictions, they have reformed that. And you're not allowed to have a subjective belief. It has to be the test that they use is the objective test. So it used to be called, you know, the man on the kind of the bus to Clapham, what would he say in the circumstances? So in the same facts, the same things had occurred at the time of sexual intercourse, what would someone else say? Not what I feel, I thought at the time. And I remember when I was first told about that, I said to myself, wait, now that's always going to favour the accused, because why wouldn't you raise that in your defence? Like, of course you would. Every single person, a man accused of rape, would say, well, no, I definitely thought she was consenting. So my point is that in England, Wales, and in Northern Ireland, they've done away with that. That is no longer the test, but in Ireland, that is still the test. It very much favours the accused, and I think that should be reformed straight away.
1: And you also believe that the accused should be named to give other people to come forward.
0: Absolutely, because we do have such low conviction rates, and you know, obviously, if this has happened before, it'll happen again. You know.
1: Okay. Well, unfortunately, I've run out of time, and yes, we'll definitely have you on again. I would love to have you on more often. That would be really great.
0: Well. Always great to chat to you, Niall. What a pleasure. Thank you so much.
1: All right. Thank you very much indeed. Barrister of Law, Leisha de Brun, and founder and CEO of The Countess as well. Well, there you go. Leisha believes the law should be changed. Well, two aspects of the law certainly should be changed, she believes. But definitely the one we're talking about, which is coming to naming a person if they've been accused, that should actually be changed. Let me know what you think. I've got to go to a quick break, and the number is 085-100-2255.
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4: All right, welcome back. Okay, let's not confuse the issue about what we're actually talking about. Well, we are talking about the increase in, obviously, sexual assaults and rapes over the last 2 years, 13%. It kind of stayed the same last year, and there was a belief there that was a lack of reporting. But the question has to be asked, and some people are saying, why aren't we the same as the UK? When a person is accused of rape or sexual assault, why aren't they named in the newspaper? And the reason we have that protection here in Ireland is to protect the accused as well. Because, let's be clear, we all have a presumption of innocence. If you're accused of giving someone a box in the head, you know, you're probably going to get named in the newspaper. You know, you assaulted somebody in town or whatever. That's fine. You know, you go to court, you get your day. You didn't actually happen, so you're found not guilty. Your life goes on. Nothing really happens. Oh, that was terrible, wasn't it, that you were accused of that? But if you're accused of raping somebody, no matter whether you're found not guilty or not, particularly if you're somebody in the public eye, I suppose, more so than somebody who's a member of the general public that most people wouldn't know, it can be extremely damaging to your life, your family, your career, even if you're not guilty. And that's why that protection is there in law. But they don't have that in the UK. They don't have it in Northern Ireland. Leisha De Bruin believes we shouldn't have it here either. Let me go to Councillor Gavin Pepper, who wants to talk about that, but also something else that's kind of relevant, I suppose, to some degree. Gavin, hi, how are you?
5: How are you doing? How are you? Good afternoon, pal.
4: Good. Gavin, before we come to what you were talking to me earlier on about, just in relation to, you know, people being named when they're accused of a crime of a sexual nature, sexual assault or rape, do you believe the accused should be named publicly?
5: Absolutely. Named if you're looking for the accused. So, you know, on Garda Síochána regularly release the names, descriptions, or CCTV footage, images of suspects or persons of interest to the public to help apprehend them. I mean, there was a TV program about it back in the day.
4: It's still on, Crime Watch or whatever you call it, yeah.
5: Yeah, there you go, you know. So if they're hunting, trying to hunt someone that they want to talk and question in relation to a sex offence, if they're finding it hard to apprehend this individual, they should be able
4: the individual is apprehended, you know, I don't know, is arrested, brought to court, you know, to, obviously down to the circuit court, you know, for a hearing, you know, for their first day to be told when the case will be heard. Do you believe that the paper should print, you know, Joe Bloggs was in court today, 42 years of age, accused of raping a woman in Henry Street in Dublin, case will be on, you know, on October the 7th. Do you believe that should be printed in the paper? The same as any other crime would be printed in the paper.
5: It depends. So, like, if he's being charged with it...
4: Yeah, he's charged with rape.
5: Yeah. Oh, yeah, then your name should go forward, yeah. Like, at the end of the day...
4: Well, currently it doesn't.
5: No, I know that. You're innocent until proven guilty in this country, and that is the way the law
4: works. But it is slightly different with a crime of sexual nature. With other crimes, like assault or burglary or whatever it is, theft, you know, your name gets printed. But with a crime of sexual nature, it doesn't. But because, Gavin, the reason for that is... And I don't want to make it personal, but if somebody made an accusation against you, let's say, right, and you're completely innocent, that could destroy your career as a counsellor, it could destroy your marriage, your relationship with your children, and then you get to court and you're found not guilty, and it never actually happened. But all that damage has been done.
5: No, and I understand that, Noel. But at the end of the day, when you take social media and big accounts, people can have accused me of loads of stuff unrelated to that, but like loads of stuff that was untrue and stuff like that. And unfortunately, like, you know, because of the way the media works in Ireland, you don't get to have your voice heard properly. When it comes to crimes, and I get what you're saying of a sexual nature, I mean, I speak out about this on a regular basis. I mean, we have a lot of problems with this. I mean, we have suspended sentences on a regular basis for paedophiles and people who download the worst images of child abuse imaginable. And they walk out of court on a regular basis, and you have thousands upon thousands of images. So my attitude towards an oil is, what sort of a message does that send to society if we don't have the proper system in place to put these criminals away?
4: I agree with you completely, but let me give you an example. Let's say one of those individuals was found not guilty, and it turned out it wasn't actually his computer. It was somebody, or he had bought it recently, and it was somebody else's before his. And obviously he was defending himself in court, and his barrister proved that it wasn't his. The hard drive belonged to another computer that belonged to another person or something like that. I don't know. So he's found not guilty. But what would happen if he was named before the case?
5: Well, if he was found not guilty, they'd have to put it all over every single newspaper, every single media, and pay
4: the papers are not great at doing that. They're great at putting out who's guilty, but not really telling us who's not guilty.
5: At that stage, he's lost his job,
4: he's lost his reputation, his girlfriend has left him. And, you know what I mean?
5: Yeah, no, it's a good argument, Noel, and you have a great point. But at the end of the day, my big issue would be more so with when they're trying to find someone. So when they're trying to find someone, if a girl says goes to the Garda station, she gives a description of an individual, a good description, and, you know, they have to apprehend this man as quickly as possible, then unfortunately it's a serious allegation. So they have to, in order to apprehend the individual, he could get out of the country, he could escape quickly. We've seen these things happen. So the public need to know, because at the end of the day, if he is guilty and he did commit this crime, what's to stop him doing that crime as he's trying to get away again? Because you don't know who's passing you. So unfortunately, we have a system in Ireland where there's a bit of protection there, and it shouldn't be. Unfortunately, we should be able to name these criminals. If they're found guilty, they're found guilty. Let the court of law decide that. But at the end of the day, a crime is a crime. And if the police, the Garda Síochána, are investigating a crime, the public's assistance is vital sometimes to apprehend these criminals. And if you don't let the public know or give them a description of them, then that particular person of interest they want to talk to could be walking past that public member right now. They could be in my taxi. They could be on the bus. They could be on a Lewis. They could be passing their state. Some girl could be out going for a jog, and a crime could happen again if the person was guilty. So you've got a double standard there. It's a two-way system. Unfortunately, you know, the victim needs to be put forth sometimes.
4: I'm not suggesting the victim shouldn't be put forth. The victim should always be respected, listened to, and supported in every way possible. But also, the accused has rights too. I mean, we're all brought into this world innocent. I'm sure your mother told you this many times, Gavin.
5: Innocent
4: until proven guilty. And you have that right through your whole life until proven otherwise. So you have a right of a presumption of innocence. But sadly, with a case of a sexual nature, no matter whether you're found guilty or not guilty, the accusation alone can be very damaging.
5: Well, then let's look at it from this way, Noel. In relation to the vigilante groups that go around and catch people, right?
4: These horrible human beings that are trying to set up dates with 12-year-olds. Yeah.
5: Absolutely, right? So the way you said it, Ireland, you're innocent until proven guilty. Well, one particular individual that a vigilante group, and I won't name the individual, I won't name any of the details, but one particular individual they've recently got, and, you know, there's an investigation or a look into that, right? Due to the fact that man is innocent until proven guilty, he can still go about his daily life, right? And if he's able to drive a taxi, the same as me, and drive up to the airport and pick up passengers, and they're completely unaware of what he's been looked into at the moment for, right? Well, I have a big issue with that. And the reason why is because at the moment in Ireland, there's a world dance competition, right?
4: It's on the conference centre of the Keys, I know.
5: Yeah, and there's children from across the world coming to dance in Ireland. So when these dancers come, there could be 6 or 7 kids, and there could be 10 kids and 2 instructors. Now, one of them instructors could say, okay, you get in that taxi and they get in that taxi. He's unaware of who that man is. Now, they would assume you're getting into a regulated taxi. You have to be vetted when you're a taxi driver. It's completely above board. But if that taxi driver is in any way being investigated for any crime like that, in relation to something like that, then you should be suspended with social welfare, because I know you're self-employed when you're a taxi driver, because they say you can't stop a person's livelihood. But you should be suspended with a welfare payment pending the investigation.
4: It was Jerry Hutch that highlighted that, by the way. Can I point out that you can't stop somebody earning a living? Do you remember he took a case to court for, he was looking for his taxi license years ago? Anyway, I understand what you're saying. And you know, I would hate my daughter to get into a taxi with a potential paedophile. Absolutely. And that's the downside of innocence and proven guilty.
5: Yeah, but you think of how I feel, and I have to go and walk in the airport, and this potential individual is in that airport picking up people as well. How do you think that feels for me as a father with young daughters and kids? I'm looking at it from that way. I'm like, I believe, yeah, you're innocent until proven guilty, but you should be suspended until that investigation is concluded. Especially when one of these vigilante groups were able to, you know, get you to practically admit what you did on social media.
4: Oh, yeah, but they normally have all the texts and all the messages.
5: They have all the tech and the stuff, you know.
4: Yeah.
5: And unfortunately, this is the system, it's gone. Those vigilante groups now doing this because of the way the laws work. That's what we're dealing with in Ireland, Niall.
4: I find it astonishing. I've seen some of those videos of these vigilante groups, and I find it astonishing. And it blows up. I was only talking to Karen, my wife, about this recently. What blows my mind that there are so many individuals, men primarily, they have caught some women, but primarily men, out there who are trying to have sexual relationships with children. I just don't understand it. I don't see the logic in it. It's sickness. It's an illness. They're horrible human beings, and they're a waste of human oxygen. They're a waste of oxygen.
5: Absolutely. But I remember a radio host, I won't say his name, on one of his talk shows one day, he said, his exact words were, and I'll tell you, if you went back to that, Yoga, and listened to it, was, a paedophile is just someone that fancies children. Wow. I disagree with that. Yeah, they were his words, and he's a well-known radio host. And they were his exact words on the radio that day. I disagree with that statement. A paedophile is a sick individual, and they deserve the most harshest punishment possible.
4: I don't think there's anyone listening that would disagree with you, Gavin, that has any sympathy whatsoever for any type of punishment that a paedophile would get. But getting back to, I suppose, the crux of the argument, and I want to just bring in a couple of callers as well in relation to this. Stay there for a second, Gavin, if you can, if you have the time.
5: Yeah.
4: Brian, hi, how are you?
6: Not bad, yourself.
4: Good. Brian, okay, we're talking about the legislation in Ireland that Lisa de Bruin disagrees with it, unlike the UK and Northern Ireland, that basically protects the accused as well as the victim from being named until they're found guilty. Do you agree with that?
6: I kind of do, because if it's, under they're found guilty, yeah. Because if they're not found guilty, no harm done. You know what I mean?
4: Mm-hmm.
6: You know, that kind of thing, we can all move on. Well, if they're found guilty, yes, name them. You know, and I agree with what Gavin is saying there about the taxi driver. He should be suspended at least.
4: But that goes against what you're saying. That contradicts what you're saying.
6: Yeah, well, I suppose it does.
4: It does contradict what you're saying. Because essentially what you're saying is he's kind of guilty until he gets to court.
6: Yeah.
4: Now, don't get me wrong, in the case that Gavin talks about, I have no sympathy for that dirty swine, right? But in saying that, we have to look at the legislation as a blunt instrument. And there are many people who are accused of crimes, all sorts of crimes, who are not guilty. And we have to take that into consideration. But you know as well as I do, and I'm sure Gavin will respect that too, that for a man to be accused of a crime of a sexual nature is almost as bad as being found guilty.
6: Yeah, but there's the thing though. Gavin's talking about the vigilante group. And I've often thought about this. The other way they approach a guy in the test, you know, and they start firing top of him. He could turn around and say, well, look, you're not the police. I don't have to speak to you. You know what I mean? Do they have the legal right to question people?
4: No, they believe they have the right to a citizen's arrest. Now, a citizen's arrest in Ireland, by the way, is quite complicated. It's not quite, you can't walk up to Gavin Pepper tomorrow and arrest him. It's because if you're wrong and you get it wrong, he can then charge you essentially with kidnap because you're not allowed to restrain another person. You don't have a right to do it. They have a right to freedom unless you prove otherwise. So the guards are the only ones technically who have a right to arrest.
6: Yeah, I just thought about it on that ground. You know what I mean? You know, not that I disagree with them, but I just think with the line, you know, sometimes.
4: Mm.
6: Yeah, who do they think they have? You know, that's a lot of wondering on the legal side of that. You know what I mean?
4: Yeah, I think there is a problem sometimes securing cases those vigilantes get because there have been claims that some people would say it's entrapment and other people make a claim, well, the 14-year-old or so-called 14-year-old never actually existed. It was a figment of people's imaginations, obviously, because it wasn't a real person. It was on a text. All that kind of stuff has to be taken into consideration. So that's kind of very complicated law that I'm not very good at knowing much about. Stay there a second, Gavin. Let me just go. Thank you, Brian. Let me go to Marie, or Amory, should I say. Amory, you disagree with Gavin?
7: Yeah, I just think if someone is accused of something that they didn't do and their name is out there, that'll stick. And I just think the way the law is at the moment, it's protecting the innocent, you know, because I've heard stories, like there was a man on the radio a good few years ago now, and I don't know whether he was a principal or a teacher in a school, and he was accused by a student of interfering with a child or whatever, and he was suspended. It was in a little village somewhere down the country. Everybody knew. His life was destroyed. And in the end, that child admitted that she told a lie. And like it went on. Again, it was brought to court and all. It was just horrific for that man. His life was ruined. So I just think in cases like that, you just, you know, you don't want to ruin somebody's life, an innocent person, because especially when you're, you know, sexual crimes in particular, I think they stick. And
4: I do get the point that Gavin made there about, you know, somebody who has been accused by these kind of vigilante groups, and they have evidence, obviously, that he's been trying to hook up a 12 or 13 year old, who's clearly a paedophile, you know, and maybe still driving a taxi or still working in a school or whatever. Imagine that was a school teacher. You know what I mean? While they're awaiting to go to trial.
7: Yeah.
4: You know?
7: Well, I mean, if he's like, if he's like he was saying there, if he suspended somebody until the trial, but like, can you suspend somebody? That's the
4: same. But this is the same thing. If you suspend them, isn't that more or less a guilt?
7: Can you do it without kind of like giving the reason for the suspension? You know, it's just a very difficult thing, because in the end, you wouldn't want somebody who's innocent, like their life being totally ruined. You know what I mean?
4: Yeah, Gavin, do you get that?
8: I mean, AIB you mobile are looking... banking app moments.
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14: It's 8 o'clock. Good morning. I'm Quishaw Connolly. The Taoiseach says he isn't in favour of a united Ireland. Micheál Martin says the idea of a going-it-alone approach would be very problematic and very regressive in terms of unity. The Taoiseach says both the British and Irish government need to cooperate when it comes to Northern Ireland.
15: It's because of the British-Irish government working together that created the Good Friday Agreement. Remember Donoghue Declaration, John Major and Albert Reynolds, you know, Bertie Ahern and Tony Blair. It's that. And I always remember the late Martin Mincer saying it to me when I attended British Irish. It's the two governments have to work in lockstep to ensure progress in the north.
14: The White House has denied access to journalists from CNN, MS Now and Politico, following through on the US president's announcement he'd banned them from the building's grounds. Media teams from the three news outlets say their press passes were confiscated on Saturday morning when they went to the White House. They've indicated they may contest the ban on the ground it conflicts with the US Constitution's First Amendment protections for free speech and a free press. President Donald Trump has also threatened to ban other media outlets from the White House. Denmark's foreign minister insists a new deal with the US over Greenland respects his country's red lines. US President Donald Trump says America has gained permanent control over the Arctic island security after months of threatening to seize it. Analysts say the details released so far appear to be very similar to the existing deal, which has been in place since the 1950s. But Danish MP Lars Christian Brask says there are differences.
16: The 1951 agreement was made between Denmark and the US. There wasn't any Greenlandic politicians involved. And that's a different to this transaction because the Greenlanders have been there the whole negotiating term. So a diplomatic and political win for Greenland.
14: The Taoiseach and Finance Minister has indicated tax breaks for childminders could be on the cards in next year's budget. Simon Harris says it would apply to childminders who work out of their own homes. People who provide childminding services out of their own house can earn up to €15,000 a year tax-free, according to the Irish Independent. However, it would only benefit childminders who look after less than three children. People will be able to have their say on plans to boost tourism in North Cork. Fine Gael is asking communities to make their views known on the draft Ballyhora County Experience Development Plan. It's now available for public consultation, with submissions being accepted until the 15th of October. TD for Cork North West, Deputy John Paul O'Shea, says there's enormous potential for the region.
17: It's important that people living across those areas in North Cork and Limerick get the opportunity to engage with the consultation process and to ensure that their views are reflected in the final plan. The Ballyhora region has a great potential tourism with outdoor recreation, with heritage, culture and rural enterprise. There's lots to be proud of in that part of the region, so we're asking everybody that lives there to get involved and be part of it.
14: And Ed Sheeran has spoken about taking difficult decisions and making mistakes as he performed for the first time since all his support acts withdrew from his current stadium tour. It's after rapper Macklemore was dropped by the promoters following comments in support of Palestine during an earlier show in New Jersey. There was a small pro-Palestine protest near the venue last night in Philadelphia, where Ed Sheeran shared his views at the start of his now solo gig.
18: What happened in Israel and at the Nova Music Festival on October 7th was horrific and compounded centuries of Jewish pain. What is happening in Gaza is catastrophic and unjustifiable and disproportionate.
14: And that's the latest news update at 8:04.
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20: Plenty of dry and bright weather with sunny spells. However, cloud in the southwest will gradually spread northeastwards to most areas through the day. Highest temperatures of 14 to 20 degrees.
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Ireland's Classic Hits Radio, home of the 80s and 90s. Good morning, it's Nicky Manley here with you for your weekend breakfast. Easy like a Sunday morning. Whatever your Sunday looks like, you could be out and about having a glorious lie-in. Maybe you're sitting reading the paper, having a bit of breakfast. Well, we have your soundtrack sorted because it's easy like a Sunday morning here on Ireland's Classic Hits Radio. Goodbye.

0: home of the 80s and 90s. It's Ireland's Classic Hits Radio. Take That with Rule the World. 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And that's exactly what we're doing. Easy like a Sunday morning here with me, Nicky Manley, on Ireland's Classic Hits Radio.
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0: Ireland's Classic Hits Radio, home of the 80s and 90s. That one is, I think, my all-time favourite song from George Michael, Father Figure. Absolutely love, love, love that one. Your Sunday morning soundtrack is continuing. We've got some of the best songs from the 80s and 90s just after this. It's Ireland's Classic Hits Radio with Easy Like a Sunday Morning.
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So the singer, I'm not going to tell you who it is, the singer sang the vocals in an intimate whisper-like style because he wanted the song to feel like a quiet, secretive and intense confession. 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Ireland.

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2: 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I only went in to replace my mascara, but I just had to try a lip stain. Okay, and I might have picked up a face cream too. 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
10: It's 9 o'clock. Good morning. I'm Ruth O'Connell. The Taoiseach has criticised Sinn Féin's approach to calling for independence from the UK. Sinn Féin's Mary Lou MacDonald and Michelle O'Neill joined the leaders of Scotland and Wales on Monday in saying Westminster's time is running out. However, the Taoiseach says Sinn Féin has set back Irish unity by collaborating with Wales and Scotland on the issue, and says a going-it-alone approach would be very problematic and very regressive in terms of unity. Micheál Martin says both the Irish and British governments need to cooperate when it comes to Northern Ireland.
11: We've negotiated a joint framework agreement on legacy, which has eluded both governments and different successive governments for 30 years. It means something to people, and it means something to families. I've always said, because I grew up in the 1970s and the 80s, I was part of the Good Friday Agreement as a government minister. I have little time for rhetoric. Rhetoric is not decisiveness. I understand politicians and people want to appeal to their electoral bases from time to time, but that cuts nothing in terms of progress in Northern Ireland, in my view.
10: Denmark's foreign minister insists a new deal with the US over Greenland respects his country's red lines. US President Donald Trump says America's gained permanent control over the Arctic island security after months of threatening to seize it. Analysts say the details released so far appear to be very similar to the existing deal, which has been in place since the 1950s. But Danish MP Lars Christian Brask says there are differences.
12: The 1951 agreement was made between Denmark and the US. There wasn't any Greenlandic politicians involved, and that's a different to this transaction, because the Greenlanders have been there the whole negotiating term, so a diplomatic and political win for Greenland.
10: It's been another night during which Russia and Ukraine have traded deadly drone attacks. Russian officials say two people were killed around Moscow, while Ukrainian authorities say four died in the Kyiv region, including three children. Both sides also reported widespread damage, with hundreds of drones launched towards Moscow and dozens of sites hit around Kyiv. Meanwhile, the US has imposed new sanctions on Russia, targeting both officials and the economy. They're attempting to starve President Vladimir Putin of resources for his continued invasion of Ukraine. The White House has denied access to journalists from CNN, MS Now and Politico following through on the US president's announcement he'd ban them from the building's grounds. Media teams from the three news outlets say their press passes were confiscated on Saturday morning when they went to the White House. They've indicated they may contest the ban on the grounds it conflicts with the US Constitution's First Amendment protections for free speech and a free press. The Taoiseach has indicated tax breaks for childminders could be on the cards in next year's budget. Simon Harris says it would apply to childminders who work out of their own homes. People who provide childminding services out of their own house can earn up to €15,000 a year tax-free, according to the Irish Independent. However, it will only benefit childminders who look after fewer than three children. Ed Sheeran has spoken about taking difficult decisions and making mistakes as he performed for the first time since all his support acts withdrew from his current US stadium tour. It's after rapper Macklemore was dropped by the promoters following comments in support of Palestine during an earlier show in New Jersey. There was a small pro-Palestine protest near the venue last night in Philadelphia. At the start of the show, Ed Sheeran said he's worried about the idea venue should pre-approve content of performers and says it should never happen in the free world, and clarified his position.
13: I want to address the question of where I stand in the situation in Israel and Palestine, and whether my doing this concert here tonight implies where I stand. I have tried in my career not to be a political commentator of any kind, because I want my music and shows to be about unity, not division, about humanity, not politics.
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15: Plenty of dry and bright weather with sunny spells. However, cloud in the southwest will gradually spread northeastwards to most areas through the day. Highest temperatures of 14 to 20 degrees.
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Ireland's Classic Hits Radio, home of the 80s and 90s. It's Nicky Manley here with you for Easy Like a Sunday Morning on Weekend Breakfast. There was Lionel Richie's Say You Say Me. Before that was Roxette, Listen to Your Heart. And before that was our whisper-like song, Bruce Springsteen with I'm on Fire. And apparently that was how he wanted the vocals to be. They wanted them to sound kind of whispery and intimate and nice. Perfect for Easy Like a Sunday Morning. The Commodores with Easy. That seems to be the theme today on Ireland's Classic Hits Radio. No, it's

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0: Ireland's Classic Hits Radio, home of the 80s and 90s. Sundays are made for slowing things down, and that's exactly what we're doing here. 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

0: Ireland's Classic Hits Radio, home of the 80s and 90s and Bryan Adams, Everything I Do For You. And that song spent 16 consecutive weeks at number one in the singles chart and sold more than 15 million copies worldwide. It was obviously for the 1991 movie Robin Hood, Prince of Thieves, but Bryan Adams was really surprised to find out that his record-breaking song was relegated to playing only over the very end credits of the movie. But that's what we know the movie for, isn't it? So I don't think it really mattered that that's where it was. Still to come, more of the songs you know and love, the perfect soundtrack to your Sunday morning. Stay with me here on Ireland's Classic Hits Radio.
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0: 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Phil Cawley is on the way. He's going to liven things up. We had an easy like a Sunday morning. I have to say, I really enjoyed that. And I hope you did too. We'll do more next Sunday. It's Ireland's Classic Hits Radio.
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12: It's 10 o'clock. I'm Eoin Glacken. Good morning. The Taoiseach has criticised Sinn Féin's approach to calling for independence from the UK. Sinn Féin's Mary Lou MacDonald and Michelle O'Neill joined the leaders of Scotland and Wales on Monday in saying Westminster's time is running out. However, the Taoiseach says Sinn Féin has set back Irish unity by collaborating with Wales and Scotland on the issue and says a going it alone approach would be very problematic and very regressive in terms of unity. Micheál Martin says both the Irish and British governments need to cooperate when it comes to Northern Ireland.
13: We've negotiated a joint framework agreement on legacy, which has eluded both governments and different successive governments for 30 years. It means something to people, and it means something to families. I've always said because I grew up in the 1970s and the 80s. I was part of the Good Friday Agreement as a government minister. I have little time for rhetoric. Rhetoric is not decisiveness. I understand politicians and people want to appeal to their electoral bases from time to time, but that cuts nothing in terms of progress in Northern Ireland, in my view.
12: The US has imposed new sanctions on Russia, targeting both officials and the economy. They're attempting to starve President Vladimir Putin of resources for his continued invasion of Ukraine. Today is the final day Russians can vote in parliamentary elections, but no anti-war party is standing. Professor of Russian politics at King's College London, Sam Green, says it's not a balanced ballot.
6: There are various parties on the ballot, right? We wouldn't still recognise this in the UK, for example, as a free and fair election, because every party that's on the ballot is there because the political wing of the Kremlin allowed them to be there. The political wing of the Kremlin selected their leaders. The political wing of the Kremlin selected where they could raise their money.
12: North Cork people are being encouraged to make a submission on plans to boost tourism in the region. Communities are being asked to make their views known on the draft Ballyhora plan until October 15th. Fianna Gael says the Ballyhora region has huge potential as a destination for tourism, outdoor recreation, heritage, culture and rural enterprise. TD for Cork North West Deputy John Paul O'Shea describes how people can have their say.
14: Yes, so you can log on to the faultireland.ie website where the draft plan is published, and they can make an email submission there or post it to Fault Ireland in Mullingar and County Westmeath.
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1: Live.
12: Taoiseach Simon Harris says the possibility of bringing Canada into the Erasmus programme merits consideration. The EU initiative enables students to study at colleges around Europe for up to a year. Canadian Prime Minister Mark Carney indicated his interest in such a move after his country was invited to begin talks on becoming the EU's first associate member. Labour's Annie Hoey says the benefits to students are immense.
15: It's an incredible thing on not only on your CV, but in terms of your personal development, to experience a different country, a different culture, to take that real chance and opportunity on yourself, trust in yourself that you're going to go abroad, you're going to live abroad for a year or whatever it is, and experience all of these things. Those are incredible growth opportunities, learning opportunities, personal development opportunities.
12: Your sport is next.
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3: In the Premier League this afternoon, Manchester United looked to ease the pressure on their head coach with a win at Fulham before the international break. United lost to rival City last Sunday before being dumped out of the League Cup midweek by Brighton. Leeds United looked to keep their momentum up as they face Crystal Palace from two. Daniel Farke's men started the week strong with a 4-1 win over Newcastle on Monday. Manchester City welcomed Sunderland to the Etihad and Liverpool look for their second win against Bournemouth. Yesterday, Arsenal's perfect start to the season came to an end with a 3-0 defeat away to Brighton. Boss Mikel Arteta says they didn't do the basics well enough.
4: When we had the ball, especially in our own half, we were extremely poor technically and not respecting the game and the game principles that you have to apply against a team that wants to come and press you man to man. So that never gave us the option to dominate and control the game in the manner that we wanted.
3: Celtic go into their Scottish Premiership clash with Rangers this afternoon, looking to put a tough week behind them. Martin O'Neill's men will be out for revenge, having been beaten by Rangers in the Scottish League Cup this day last week. The former Ireland boss has come under scrutiny following that defeat and Celtic's European defeat to Ferencváros on Thursday. That's your sport for now.
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3: Mostly dry for the day with some good sunny spells. Highest temperatures of 14 to 18 degrees in light to moderate southerly or variable breezes. Now you're up to date on the station, giving you the chance to win €32,750. By answering What Did Lucy Kennedy Say to Colm Hayes? 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

David Bowie and Queen, Under Pressure, 10 past 10, Sunday morning. Good morning to you, Ireland's Classic Hits Radio, home of the 80s and 90s. It's Gareth O'Callaghan on a bit of a marathon at the moment, but it's great to be here. It's a beautiful morning in most parts of the country today. It's a real autumn Sunday, 20th of September, and it's dry everywhere, which is great. And we've got a sunny day ahead of us, and hopefully a nice restful day for you. A little light rain and drizzle to the west and southwest here and there. Not a lot, though. I think it's going to dry up a little late. And the good news is that we've got this good weather for a day or two. Bit of a nip in the air. But it's dry, and there's even some blue skies up there. Give us a shout. Let me know how your weekend's going. If you'd like to talk to us in terms of someone you'd like to say hello to, or a song you'd love to hear, or maybe just let us know what you're at and where you are. You can WhatsApp or leave a voice note, and the number is 087-188-0008. Email address, gareth@classichits.ie. We're here till 2 today. No need to hurry. And lovely to hear the love songs back as well with Nikki between 8 and 10 this morning. Just coming in along listening to them. Some great old songs there, including Alphaville, Forever Young, which we must get round to playing some Saturday on our own turf. So, great music, that's for sure. Let's go back to 1977.

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0: Everybody, Backstreet's back. From Backstreet Boys and Fleetwood Mac and Don't Stop, which some of you might remember was Bill Clinton's campaign song. There was another president who used it, who encouraged the wrath of Fleetwood Mac. And they said, don't use it. I'm trying to think. It could have been President Donald Trump back in 2016. I'm not sure. I can't remember. But I do know they got right behind Bill Clinton back in 1993. And the song charted again, having originally charted in April 1977. It's a great, great song. Fleetwood Mac and Don't Stop from the Rumours album on Ireland's Classic Hits Radio, 20 minutes past 10. Gareth O'Callaghan here for Phil Cawley, who's away for a few weeks, and he'll be back with you anon, sometime next month. I think he's taken a little bit of time off. Give us a shout today, 087-188-0008, if you'd like to say hello and let us know how your weekend is going. And Eleanor.
1: Morning, Gareth. Just nice to hear you on the radio again. This is Eleanor here in Fermoy. I am just lying in bed because I'm recovering from a total knee operation I got 2 weeks ago.
0: Okay.
1: Feeling okay.
0: Good.
1: Okay, and it's great to just be lying here listening to you on the radio. Have a great day, Gareth, and thank you. Bye-bye.
0: Thanks, Eleanor. Thank you. And look after yourself. The old knees are very important. I think we take the old knees for granted for so long, and eventually they start knocking, literally. Them and the hips. I think the hips are kind of easier to deal with than the knees, but take it easy and get well soon. Some of those great weekend favourite songs. Here's Tom Petty and the Heartbreakers. Let's go back to 1989. This is

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2: 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Long may it last.
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0: Beautiful song. Falling Slowly, I haven't played it in years. Glenn Hansard and Marketa Iglova. And from the movie Once, wasn't that the name of the movie? It's hard to believe it's almost 20 years old now. Still as beautiful as it was the first time we played it here. I remember playing it too, a long, long time ago. Ireland's Classic Hits Radio, and that old signature guitar of Glenn's that went everywhere with him, with the big hole in the middle of it. And he wouldn't let it go. He just said, no, it has a very unique sound of its own. And Marketa said some lovely things about those days at Glenn's funeral there some weeks back. 29 minutes past 10 here on Ireland's Classic Hits Radio. Now, we've got tickets to give away to the listeners' party in Limerick. It's coming up Thursday, 15th of October. I'll tell you how you can win very, very shortly. And we're back in a moment with Eurythmics.
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0: 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Next stop, 1314 at Jerry Flannery's Bar Limerick, October 15th. 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
2: Now, already the venue is beginning to fill up very, very, very fast. It's going to be a great night, Thursday, 15th of October, for the Limerick Listeners Party, following a great night in Galway a couple of weeks back. We're keeping the party train moving. So 1314 at Jerry Flannery's Bar in Catherine Street in Limerick, Thursday, 15th of October. Now, to be there, and if you win a ticket here, it means that you and three of your friends or your family, whoever you want to bring, you can bring three of anybody. Well, three anybodies. That's better. All you got to do is WhatsApp the word party along with your name and your location to 087-188-0008. Now, you're going to get a reply, which is a thank you, but it's also your invite for the night. So you bring that with you on the phone. Don't print it off. Just bring it with you on the phone. And that gets you admission along with three of whoever

0: and Linger and Handbags and Glad Rags. And Carrie Jones with Stereophonics. Love the Rod Stewart version as much. Great version, that, from 2001. 25 years ago. Wow. Ireland's Classic Hits Radio. Lots of you saying that when you check out the venue in Limerick, it's telling you that the gig is sold out on the 15th of October. That's because you can't buy tickets, okay? So you can't buy tickets from the venue. You can only win them free of charge here, FOC. So what you'll get from us is acknowledgement, and that is your invitation, okay? Just bring it along with you on the phone. There'll be no hassle. Tell them I sent you, okay? Tell them the governor sent you. Got to say a special hello to Annette McAllister. Very happy birthday for next Thursday, Annette. I know you've had recent surgery, and husband Anthony is saying it's the first time you've been apart in 45 years. Glad you loved the Saturday show, and I hope you're resting up well. And Annette and Anthony, great to hear from both of you in Naas, County Kildare. Enjoy the show. We're back in a moment with Belinda Carlisle.
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0: Don't Marry Her, Beautiful South, and a great song from Belinda Carlisle, Leave a Light On, on Ireland's Classic Hits Radio. Home of the 80s and 90s with the Rhine Hotel all this weekend, looking for a short break this autumn. Beautiful weather outside, why not unwind across 500 acres of woodland on the beautiful Dromoland estate. You can find out more at the Rhine, that's R-I-N-E, the Rhine.ie. We're going to take you back in the first of our two Back to the Futures this morning to the 1980s, to the year when the very first mobile phone call was made. More on that and some great songs coming up after the news and sport with Owen at 11.
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8: At 11, I'm Owen Glacken. Good morning. Two people have died following fatal road crashes in Meath and Limerick. Both single-vehicle collisions happened in the early hours of this morning, Molly O'Connor reports.
9: A man in his 50s was fatally injured when the car he was driving struck a premises on Connacht Street, Athboy, at approximately 2 o'clock this morning. Gardaí and Kells are appealing for witnesses. Meanwhile, a man in his 20s died after the car he was driving struck a tree on the N21 at Cameen, Adair, at around 20 to 3 this morning. One of his two passengers, a man in his 20s, is in critical condition in University Hospital Limerick, while the other, a man in his late teens, received non-life-threatening injuries. Witnesses or anyone with information about the collision are being asked to contact Henry Street Garda Station.
8: The Taoiseach has criticised Sinn Féin's approach to calling for independence from the UK. Sinn Féin's Mary Lou MacDonald and Michelle O'Neill joined the leaders of Scotland and Wales on Monday in saying Westminster's time is running out. However, the Taoiseach says Sinn Féin has set back Irish unity by collaborating with Wales and Scotland on the issue and says going it alone approach would be very problematic and very regressive in terms of unity. Micheál Martin says both the Irish and British governments need to cooperate when it comes to Northern Ireland.
10: We've negotiated a joint framework agreement on legacy, which has eluded both governments and different successive governments for 30 years. It means something to people and it means something to families. I've always said, because I grew up in the 1970s and the 80s, I was part of the Good Friday Agreement as a government minister. I have little time for rhetoric. Rhetoric is not decisiveness. I understand politicians and people want to appeal to their electoral bases from time to time, but that cuts nothing in terms of progress in Northern Ireland, in my view.
8: The US has imposed new sanctions on Russia, targeting both officials and the economy. They're attempting to starve President Vladimir Putin of resources for his continued invasion of Ukraine. Today is the final day Russians can vote in parliamentary elections, but no anti-war party is standing. Professor of Russian politics at King's College London, Sam Green, says it's not a balanced ballot, with all options chosen and controlled by the Kremlin.
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7: Live.
8: Ed Sheeran has clarified his position on Palestine as he took the stage for the first time since all his support acts withdrew from his current US stadium tour. It's after rapper Macklemore was dropped by the promoters following comments in support of Palestine during an earlier show in New Jersey. At the start of last night's show, Ed Sheeran said what happened in Israel at the Nova Music Festival on October 7th was horrific and compounded centuries of Jewish pain, and what is happening in Gaza is catastrophic, unjustifiable and disproportionate.
11: My heart has been broken by the scale of devastation and loss of civilians' lives, of children's lives. And the systemic injustice we're seeing unfold in the West Bank cannot be overlooked. I honestly am so grateful that you're here tonight with me. This concert is still a place where everyone is welcome and everyone here can stand beside people that have opposing views.
8: Your sport is next.
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8: In the Premier League this afternoon, Manchester United look to ease the pressure on their head coach with a win at Fulham before the international break. United lost to rivals City last Sunday before being dumped out of the League Cup midweek by Brighton. Leeds United look to keep their momentum up as they face Crystal Palace from two. Daniel Farke's men started the week strong with a 4-1 win over Newcastle on Monday. Manchester City welcome Sunderland to the Etihad and Liverpool look for their second win against Bournemouth. Yesterday, Arsenal's perfect start to the season came to an end with a 3-0 defeat away to Brighton. Boss Mikel Arteta says they didn't do the basics well enough.
15: When we had the ball, especially in our own half, we were extremely poor technically and not respecting the game and the game principles that you have to apply against a team that wants to come and press you man to man. So that never gave us the option to dominate and control the game in the manner that we wanted.
6: Ireland's weather.
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8: Mostly dry for the day with some good sunny spells. Highest temperatures of 14 to 18 degrees in light to moderate southerly or variable breezes. Now you're up to date on the station, giving you the chance to win €32,750. By answering What Did Lucy Kennedy Say to Colm Hayes? 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
6: Now, kicking off another hour on Ireland's home of the 80s and 90s.

Lion Eyes from the Eagles on Ireland's Classic Hits Radio. It's over 10 years gone now. Glenn Frey and the band's just not the same without him, really. But they're still there. But some of those songs from the 1970s are far and above the greatest songs of all time. There's no doubt about it. Now, very, very shortly, we're going to take you back to the 1980s, back to the year when the UK miners' strike ended. It had run for the best part of a year, and involving at its peak 142,000 coal miners. And it was also the year that rioting broke out of the FA Cup quarter-final between Luton Town and Millwall at Kenilworth Road in Luton. That's coming up in about 5 minutes.

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0: Robert Miles and Children, wonderful song. And Gold from Spandau Ballet, 11:25 on Ireland's Classic Hits Radio. And this weekend is brought to you by the Rhine Hotel. Enjoy an autumn escape with woodland walks, family activities, delicious dining, and a fully refurbished leisure centre. Visit the Rhine, that's R-I-N-E, therhine.ie. Let's go back to the 1980s after the break to the very first mobile phone call made between the UK and the UK, and then eventually the UK and Ireland. Now, I know there was the whole technology thing with mobile phones took off in America in the 70s, but this is the 1980s, okay? Three great songs coming up shortly.
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22: The first phones weighed a ton, cost a fortune, and were really meant just to be used in cars. You didn't want to take one of these out with you. Then a few years later, this little beauty came along and the mobile revolution could really get underway.

America's hits on Music Television USA, Christine McVie at 17, The Police at 8, Thomas Dolby at 85, and the number one on America's Hot 100 this week, Van Halen and Jump. And how'd you like to jump into this? I think it's one of the nicest cars on display here today. It's another Chevrolet. It's called the Eurosport. And believe it or not, you can get this for under $8,000. It gives you 21 miles to the gallon.

Ireland's Classic Hits Radio, home of the 80s and 90s. We're in the 1980s. Back to the Future, nearly quarter to 12. Just goes to show when you have one big power-packed hit, that can actually stretch a lifetime and keep your career going with no exceptions, that's for sure. John Parr and Man on

0: Fire, St. Elmo's Fire, Man in Motion, Little Red Corvette from Prince, and West End Girls from the Pet Shop Boys. Vincent Hanley, a little clip of Vinny from MTUSA from this particular year. And also that great big bulky phone. What did they call it? They called it the block, didn't they? That you carried around like a briefcase. They were the first mobile phones. John Parr, by the way, is a film director these days. He's been writing and producing. 3 years ago, he made a documentary called Unconquered about injured soldiers and their recovery. It won 170 awards at festivals around the world. And last year, his film, A Pack of Five, was screened at the Beverly Hills Film Festival, qualifying for a BAFTA. So he's certainly a busy, busy man. Looking great and still doing the rounds as far as the music goes. He released a version of St. Elmo's Fire nearly 15 years ago called Tim Tebow's Fire. For those of you who may not know, Tim Tebow is an American former professional football quarterback who played in the NFL for three seasons, mostly with the Denver Broncos, but Parr was a big fan of his and decided to surprise him just to give him a bit of a boost, and dedicated St. Elmo's Fire to him with his own lyrics. 1985 on Back to the Future, and we'll do another year. We'll probably go for the 1990s just after 1 o'clock this afternoon.
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0: Mike Scott with the Waterboys and Glastonbury Song on Ireland's Classic Hits Radio, home of the 80s and 90s, 4 minutes to 12, news with Owen, and also sport this Sunday midday coming up shortly. Now, Anne has just texted me, she's won tickets for the Limerick Listeners Party yesterday, but Gareth, I can't register on the link as it says event sold out. I was chatting about this earlier, don't worry about that, okay? Just bring the acknowledgement, which is basically your registration, and allows you and three guests to come in for a great night, okay? So it's all to do with Jerry Flannery's Bar, Classic Hits Radio Listeners Party, Thursday, 15th October, okay? So just bring that with you. And the reason it says on the link that the event is sold out is because you can only win the tickets here, not at the venue. So trust me on that one. We'll give away some more tickets in the next hour.
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10: At midday, I'm Owen Glacken. Good afternoon. A new telescope has been unveiled in Dublin city centre to highlight child homelessness. The Stargazer Dobsonian Telescope in St. Patrick's Park allows viewers to see the stars in the sky irrespective of the time of day or weather conditions. Focus Ireland says the telescope represents the more than 5,600 children experiencing homelessness in Ireland, more than twice the number of stars visible to the naked eye. Science educator Dr. Niamh Shaw shares the meaning behind the installation.
11: You know, when you look up into the night sky, it's said that with the naked eye in a reasonably dark area, you can see about 2,500 stars. And looking at that through the eyepiece, you go, oh my gosh, that's loads. And actually, that's less than half of the amount of children that are experiencing homelessness right now.
10: Today is World Gynecological Oncology Day. The day is marked to raise awareness of the five main kinds of gynecological cancers: ovarian, cervical, vulva, vaginal and uterine. Molly O'Connor reports.
12: Around 2,000 gynaecological cancers are diagnosed a year in Ireland. New research carried out by the Irish Network for Gynaecological Oncology, or INGO, has found that while awareness of cervical and ovarian cancer is high, knowledge of uterine, vaginal and vulva cancers is considerably lower. Women are being encouraged to know the five cancers and know the signs. Symptoms can vary between cancers and can include unusual or abnormal bleeding, persistent discharge or itching, changes to the vulva, pelvic or abdominal pain, persistent bloating, and changes in bowel or bladder habits. The message from the INGO is that awareness matters at every age, and women are being encouraged to speak to their GP or a healthcare professional about any persistent or unusual symptoms.
10: Ed Sheeran has clarified his position on Palestine as he took to the stage for the first time since all his support acts withdrew from his current US stadium tour. It's after rapper Macklemore was dropped by the promoters following comments in support of Palestine during an earlier show in New Jersey. At the start of the show, Ed Sheeran said what happened in Israel and at the Nova Music Festival on October 7th was horrific and compounded centuries of Jewish pain, and what is happening in Gaza is catastrophic, unjustifiable and disproportionate.
13: My heart has been broken by the scale of devastation and loss of civilians' lives, of children's lives, and the systemic injustice we're seeing unfold in the West Bank cannot be overlooked. I honestly am so grateful that you're here tonight with me. This concert is still a place where everyone is welcome and everyone here can stand beside people that have opposing views.
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1: Live.
10: Wayne Rooney is reportedly poised to sign up for I'm a Celebrity. The Sun on Sunday says the former Manchester United footballer is in advanced talks to join the reality show. His wife Colleen was the 2024 runner-up. Your sport is next.
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10: Enzo Maresca expects his toughest test yet as Manchester City manager when his side hosts Sunderland later. The Italian has made a strong start in the hot seat, winning six successive matches in all competitions since defeat in the Community Shield, but he's trying not to get too carried away.
15: Very happy with these 5-6 games in a row, but the main focus now is just on the next one. I'm not thinking that we won 6 in a row. For sure, I prefer to win the games than not, but just on that now, focus in the next one, and then finally we have the international break.
10: Victory for City will move them 3 points clear at the top of the Premier League. That kicks off at 2. At the same time, Bournemouth face Liverpool and Leeds welcome Crystal Palace. Then from 4:30, Michael Carrick could really do with the win to ease some early season pressure. His Manchester United team go to Craven Cottage to face Fulham. And just getting underway, Celtic manager Martin O'Neill is under pressure to gain a measure of revenge in a second Old Firm derby in a row. They're at home to Rangers, having been thrashed at Ibrox last weekend in the Scottish League Cup, which was followed by a heavy Europa League defeat midweek.
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1: 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Online and at Dundalk Retail Park and Little Island Cork.
10: Mostly dry for the day with some good sunny spells. Highest temperatures of 14 to 18 degrees in light to moderate southerly or variable breezes. Now you're up to date on the station, giving you the chance to win €32,750. By answering what did Lucy Kennedy say to Colm Hayes, it's Ireland's Classic Hits Radio.
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1: With

I'll be right here waiting for you. Richard Marx, the number one from 1989, and that really set him on course to be a kind of an all-time superstar. There were a couple of huge hits during the mid-80s, but that was the one, his signature tune. Although I think, you know, in fairness, I think he's had so many hits at this stage that if you get a chance to see him, it's always a great, great gig. 18 minutes past 12 here on Ireland's Classic Hits Radio. With the Ryan Hotel all weekend, just 5 minutes from Ennis, it's the perfect base for an autumnal break with Bunratty, Lahinch and Doolin, all within easy reach. Plan your escape and check out the website, The Ryan, that's R-I-N-E, The Ryan .ie. It's a beautiful day outside our window here, and it looks as if, with the exception of a little bit of cloud and a chance of drizzle in the south and southwest, it's going to be a nice afternoon. Evening cloud building, though, from the west, bringing a little bit of light rain and drizzle. And tonight, wet overnight, but let's keep it in the dark, okay? And tomorrow, Monday, 21st September, a little cloudy and misty in the morning, but sunny spells will break through by the afternoon. It's going to be a warm one as well tomorrow, 23 degrees.

0: Be moved. It's going to be a busy October, November for the band, that's for sure. They've got a brand new album, The User's Guide to Being Human. And they're at Three Arena in Dublin, October 30th and 31st, with special guest James Morrison supporting. I mean, that alone, James Morrison in concert, brilliant. I think he played, was it Marley Park a couple of years back? On November 2nd, they're at the O2 in Belfast, and then they head for the UK. Mainland, where they're in Birmingham, Manchester, Nottingham, Leeds, Aberdeen, Glasgow, Cardiff and Liverpool. Busy November. Great to see them back home, though, 30th and 31st. Beautiful new album. If you love the hooks and the strings and the ballads, The User's Guide to Being Human, you won't be disappointed with that. 24 minutes past 12 now.
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Oh, stick around and laugh a while, yeah. Hothouse Flowers, Don't Go, from the 1988 Eurovision Song Contest, Michelle Rocca and Pat Kenny, RDS, Simmons Court Pavilion, as they used to call it in Dublin. They were the days, weren't they? And it was Celine Dion. What was it called? Ne Partez Sans Moi. That's right. Great song, and so wonderful to see Celine Dion immersed in 26 performances in Paris

0: but that's how popular it is. 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

0: Crowded House, Don't Dream It's Over on Ireland's Classic Hits Radio. 5 to 1 Sunday afternoon. It's Gareth O'Callaghan here with you till 2 o'clock and Aidan Cooney coming up just after 2 o'clock. We're going to take you back to the 1990s for our second Back to the Future in about 20 minutes time. And it was the year of the Mahon Planning Tribunal, a public inquiry in Ireland established to investigate allegations of corrupt payments to politicians. And it was also the year when Ireland qualified for entry into the Economic and Monetary Union of the EU. It was also the year that, the Celtic Tiger arrived with a heck of a roar. And everybody with a few bob started buying apartments in Bulgaria. Why Bulgaria? I've no idea. But it was so popular. And I'm sure there are still people listening to me saying, I'm going over to the old pad in Bulgaria for a few days now shortly. Anyway, we're back in the 1990s. Eagle Eye Cherry and Karen Ramirez among the biggest hits. That's coming up after the news and sport with Owen at 1.
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10: At 1 o'clock, I'm Owen Glacken. Good afternoon. Over 8,000 people have taken part in the Irish Life Dublin Half Marathon this morning. Runners from across the country completed a 13.1-mile track through Phoenix Park. James Hyland of Raheny Shamrocks won this morning's race, coming in at a time of 1 hour, 8 minutes and 51 seconds. He says it was a tough race.
11: Yeah, just solid mile 12, so we are on Chesterfield, nice flat area. So figured I might as well not leave until the last 200. Not be as risky, so went hard for 400. Got about a 60 metre gap and then just was able to cruise home a bit and enjoy the finish.
10: The Taoiseach says the Irish and British governments need to continue working together when it comes to Northern Ireland. Micheál Martin has criticised Sinn Féin's approach to the question of Irish unity after the party's leaders joined with the First Ministers of Scotland and Wales in calling for independence from the UK. But the Taoiseach believes it was a strategic error for Sinn Féin to link Irish unity to the independence of Scotland and Wales. Micheál Martin says a going-it-alone approach would be very problematic and very regressive for Irish unity.
12: Good Friday was the first time that whole peace process was the first time that all traditions became involved in a process. Some of the language I'm witnessing at the moment is almost trying to move certain voices out of the discussion. That's problematic, and I think people need to be more imaginative in terms of doing something that we don't repeat the failures of the last 100 years in terms of this entire question.
10: A new telescope has been unveiled in Dublin City Centre to highlight child homelessness. The Stargazer Tobsonian Telescope in St Patrick's Park allows viewers to see the stars in the sky irrespective of the time of day or weather conditions. Focus Ireland says the telescope represents the more than 5,600 children experiencing homelessness in Ireland, more than twice the number of stars visible to the naked eye. Science educator Dr. Niamh Shaw shares the meaning behind the installation.
13: You know, when you look up into the night sky, it said that with the naked eye, in a reasonably dark area, you can see about 2,500 stars. And looking at that through the eyepiece, you go, oh my gosh, that's loads. And actually, that's less than half of the amount of children that are experiencing homelessness right now.
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1: Live.
10: Two people have died in single vehicle collisions in Meath and Limerick overnight. A man in his 50s was fatally injured when the car he was driving struck a premises on Connacht Street, Athboy, at approximately 2 a.m. Gardaí in Kells are appealing for witnesses. Meanwhile, a man in his 20s died after the car he was driving struck a tree on the N21 at Cumeen, Adair, at around 2:40 a.m. One of his two passengers, a man in his 20s, is in a critical condition in University Hospital, Limerick, while the other man in his late teens received non-life-threatening injuries. Witnesses or anyone with information about the collision are asked to contact Henry Street Garda Station. Your sport is next.
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10: Enzo Maresca expects his toughest test yet as Manchester City manager when his side hosts Sunderland later. The Italian has made a strong start in the hot seat, winning 6 successive matches in all competitions since defeat in the Community Shield, but he's trying to not get too carried away.
14: Very happy with these 5-6 games in a row, but the main focus now is just on the next one. I'm not thinking that we won 6 in a row. For sure, I prefer to win the games than not, but just on that now, focus in the next one, and then finally we have the international break.
10: Victory for City will move them 3 points clear at the top of the Premier League. That kicks off at 2. At the same time, Bournemouth face Liverpool and Leeds welcome Crystal Palace. Then from 4:30, Michael Carrick could really do with a win to ease some early season pressure. His Manchester United team go to Craven Cottage to face Fulham. And underway in the Scottish Premiership, Celtic manager Martin O'Neill is under pressure to gain a measure of revenge against Rangers in a second Old Firm derby in a row. Going to air, the score in Celtic Park sits Rangers 1, Celtic 0.
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1: 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Online and at Dundalk Retail Park and Little Island Cork.
10: Mostly dry for the day with some good sunny spells. Highest temperatures of 14 to 18 degrees in light to moderate southerly or variable breezes. Now you're up to date on the station, giving you the chance to win €32,750. 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

Classic Hits Radio, home of the 80s and 90s. Quarter past one, Sunday afternoon. A beautiful day in most parts of the country today. Bit on the nippy side, but we'll have that if the sun comes with it. It's Gareth O'Callaghan here for Phil. And I'll be here for the next few Sundays as well. Now, we're going to take you back in a moment to the year when Primary Colours turned out to be one of the big, surprise big political comedy drama movies, directed by the great Mike Nichols. Primary Colours, A Novel of Politics, was a book I read, I think it would have been about 2 years before that. And it was originally published anonymously, and for a long time, everyone was wondering who was the person behind it. And it turned out to be journalist Joe Klein, who'd been covering Bill Clinton's campaign for Newsweek magazine. Great movie. It stars John Travolta as Clinton, Emma Thompson as Hillary. Then you have Kathy Bates, Billy Bob Thornton, Larry Hagman, Maura Tierney, Adrian Lester. They were all in there. Received a lot of critical acclaim, but a box office bomb, and no one really knows why. Just then, I suppose he wasn't exactly a man in favour after he left the presidency. Although many will look back and say that Bill was one of the better ones when it came to the White House. 17 minutes past one, so we're going to take you back there in a couple of moments. Right now, though, is George Michael, guest star Elton John, and Don't Let the Sun Go Down on Me, the live version on Ireland's Classic Hits Radio.

0: Just imagine being at that concert, eh? Elton John strides out, joins George Michael, Don't Let the Sun Go Down on Me. Originally a 1974 hit for Elton. 123 on Ireland's Classic Hits Radio, home of the 80s and 90s, with the Rhine Hotel. Looking for a short break this autumn? Well, relax and unwind across 500 acres of woodland. Can you imagine it on a day like today? On the beautiful Dromoland Estate. Find out more at therhine.ie. That's R-I-N-E. 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
1: Jump in our musical time machine. 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
9: But I want to say one thing to the American people. I want you to listen to me. I'm going to say this again. I did not have sexual relations with that woman, Miss Lewinsky. I never told anybody to lie, not a single time, never. These allegations are false, and I need to go back to work for the American people. Thank you.

Good evening. A historic day at Stormont. After 2 years of talks and after a generation of bloodshed and decades of division and acrimony, George Mitchell ushers in what the whole island hopes will be a new era of peace. An agreement that unites loyalist and republican, unionist and nationalist leaders in a wide-ranging historical accord.

Lighthouse Family. That'll keep singing in your head for the rest of the day. It's wonderful. Hi, Karen Ramirez, Looking for Love, and Eagle Eye Cherry. Saved Tonight on Ireland's Classic Hits Radio from the 90s. We're back to the future at the 70th Academy Awards, hosted by Billy Crystal. At the Shrine Auditorium in LA, James Cameron's Titanic winning a record-tying 11 awards. This, you got to go back to 1959 to compare 11 awards. That was Ben-Hur, and it led with a record-tying 14 nominations. So you got to go back to 1950 to All About Eve to find something that equals this. And it included Best Picture and Best Director. And what else was happening? Well, some of the big movies this year. The number one movie was Armageddon. Number two, Saving Private Ryan. Godzilla.

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0: 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Next stop, 1314 at Jerry Flannery's Bar Limerick, October 15th. 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
2: It's going to be a great night. It's a Thursday night. It's the 15th of October. So what, we've got 3 weeks from Thursday. Smashing night, 1314 Jerry Flannery's Bar on Catherine Street in Limerick. 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That's all you need to get in on the night, okay? 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Travel light, okay? You want to do a lot of dancing and chatting that night, okay? 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

0: Madonna, Papa Don't Preach on Ireland's Classic Hits Radio. Well done, everyone who's... I'm feeling very generous today, actually. I didn't stop at four. I think I've given away about 20 of these great group passes for our big Limerick listeners party night on the 15th of October, Thursday night. Get in there. Come on. Aidan will be giving more away between 2 and 6. I'll be back with you tomorrow night for Nighttime Talk at 9 o'clock. I hope you'll join me. Some interesting topics coming up, as always, tomorrow night. And if you'd like to be part of the conversation, don't forget you can text me and we'll call you back and invite you on and we can have a chat. 087-188-0008 after 9 o'clock tomorrow night. I'll talk to you then. Alternatively, if you can't join me during the week, I hope you'll join me next Saturday morning for our normal business. And hopefully we'll get a bit good weather like this throughout the week. In the meantime, stay tuned. Aidan Cooney's on the way after the news with Owen at 2 o'clock. I'll see you tomorrow night. And if not, next Saturday. Have a great week.
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10: At 2 o'clock, I'm Owen Glacken. Good afternoon. 85% of Dubliners support greater use of CCTV cameras in high-crime areas. That's according to a recent Fine Gael poll, which finds residents want to increase surveillance at Lewis stops, housing estates and public parks. There are 209 Garda-operated CCTV cameras across the Dublin metropolitan area, roughly equating to one camera per 6,000 people. Dublin Bay South TD James Gagan says residents are fed up with antisocial behaviour.
11: Playgrounds have been set on fire, Shawmore Park Playground, Diamond Park, right across Dublin, really. There was an emphasis that they wanted to give Gardaí the modern tools that they needed to support surveillance in their areas and in their communities. While some expressed privacy concerns, over 75% of respondents felt that there should be more CCTV.
10: Two people have been killed following what's being described as the worst attack ever seen on Moscow. Ukraine launched 1,000 drones as voting concludes in elections in Russia, in which opposition parties who are against the war have not been allowed to contest. The overnight attacks hit a key oil refinery, Yaroslava Koronina, BBC journalist based in Riga, says it will likely worsen fuel shortages in the Russian capital.
5: Two people are reported dead and Moscow's key refinery in Kapotnia is on fire. It's the third such attack on Kapotnia this year. And obviously, Russians are likely, Moscovites in particular, are likely to feel the pinch because there have been fuel shortages all across the country. And apparently they will worsen after that attack.
10: The Taoiseach says the Irish and British governments need to continue working together when it comes to Northern Ireland. Micheál Martin has criticised Sinn Féin's approach to the question of Irish unity after the party's leaders joined with the First Ministers of Scotland and Wales in calling for independence from the UK. But the Taoiseach believes it was a strategic error for Sinn Féin to link Irish unity to the independence of Scotland and Wales. Micheál Martin says a going-it-alone approach would be very problematic and very regressive for Irish unity.
6: Good Friday was the first time that whole peace process was the first time that all traditions became involved in a process. Some of the language I'm witnessing at the moment is almost trying to move certain voices out of the discussion. That's problematic, and I think people need to be more imaginative in terms of doing something that we don't repeat the failures of the last 100 years in terms of this entire question.
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1: Live.
10: Two people have died in single vehicle collisions in Meath and Limerick overnight. A man in his 50s was fatally injured when the car he was driving struck a premises on Connacht Street at Boy at approximately 2 a.m. Gardaí in Kells are appealing for witnesses. Meanwhile, a man in his 20s died after the car he was driving struck a tree on the N21 at Cumeen at Dare at around 2:40 a.m. One of his two passengers, a man in his 20s, is in a critical condition in University Hospital Limerick, while the other man, a man in his late teens, received non-life-threatening injuries. Witnesses or anyone with information about the collision are asked to contact Henry Street Garda Station.
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10: Manchester United manager Michael Carrick says it would be ridiculous to think about his future this early in the season. One Premier League win and an early exit from the EFL Cup have added some early pressure. Carrick feels they can start to turn things around at Fulham this afternoon by tightening up in defence.
12: We've played some really good football, exciting football, scored a lot of goals. That's very different to all of a sudden then conceding goals. It's a different thing, you know. You have to have two sides to you. I'm not downplaying it, you know. We need to stop conceding as many goals. That's really obvious to say, but we have scored a lot as well, so there's a balance to that.
10: That kicks off at 4:30. Just getting underway in the Premier League, Bournemouth face Liverpool and Leeds welcome Crystal Palace, while Manchester City, who were on a 6-match win streak in all competitions, welcome Sunderland. Elsewhere, Rangers have retaken second place in the Scottish Premiership with a 1-0 win at Old Firm rivals Celtic.
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10: Mostly dry for the day with some good sunny spells. Highest temperatures of 14 to 18 degrees in light to moderate southerly or variable breezes. 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By answering What Did Lucy Kennedy Say to Colm Hayes? 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

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With the Ryan Hotel looking for a short break this autumn, relax and unwind across 500 acres of woodland on the beautiful Dromoland Estate. You can find out more at theryan.ie. And if you're gone, enjoy. I believe it's quite nice. All right, what have we got for you this afternoon? We're going to give you a chance to join us in Limerick. We'll be there on the 15th of October in Mr. Flannery's Bar, 1314. Be a great old night, listener party night. All you got to do is listen out for your cue to text. Give us your details and you'll be in our draw and you could well get yourself a pass for four. That'd be nice. You and three of your mates or the family or whoever you want can go with you. It's Aidan Cooney here on Ireland's Classic Hits Radio, home of the 80s and 90s.

0: Ribs Classic. It's Radio, home of the 80s and 90s. A couple of goals in the Premier League to report on. Manchester City took the lead against Sunderland. Enzo Fernandez after 9 minutes, and then Brian Brobbey equalised for Sunderland just 3 minutes later. So 1-1 in that game after 22 minutes. Bournemouth 0, Liverpool 0, latest score. Leeds United 0, Crystal Palace 0, also obviously a latest score. And earlier in the Scottish Premiership, Celtic's bad spell continuing. Celtic 0, Rangers 1 is the full-time score there from Parkhead. On the way, Phil Collins, the Cardigans, and Michael Jackson.
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0: All the 80s and 90s. This is Ireland's Classic Hits Radio with Michael Jackson, Billie Jean. Bit of a goal fest at City this afternoon. It's now 2-2. Manchester City 2, Sunderland 2. City went 1-0 up after 9 minutes. Then Ryan Cherki made it Brian Robbie made it 1-1 after 12 minutes. Cherki put City 2-1 up after 29 minutes. And 4 minutes later, Sunderland equalised. And that's how it stands. That's after, what are we talking about? 38 minutes at this stage of the game. So not even half time. 4 goals. Sounds like a cracker. All right, on the way, we have Brian Adams and Enrique Iglesias.
1: 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The latest news is at classichits.ie.
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0: Ireland's Classic Hits Radio, home of the 80s and 90s, with Johnny Cougar as the record company sponsor to christen him. They didn't like his surname, but he agreed and he went that way for a year or so. And when the hits started racking up, he said, now that'll be John Cougar Mellencamp, whether you like it or not. This is Ireland's Classic Hits Radio, home of the 80s and 90s. And on the way, UB40 and Maria McKee.
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9: It's 3 o'clock. I'm Owen Glacken. Good afternoon. Environmental impact statements for housing developments of up to 250 units are to be axed. The move, which is reportedly set to be introduced at the end of the month, is aimed at speeding up delivery and reducing costs. Ruth O'Connell reports.
10: The Business Post is also reporting that basic screening will be required for up to 750 units and a full environmental impact assessment will only be necessary for developments above that number. A government source told the newspaper that environmental screening is already undertaken by local authorities in the context of zoning land for residential use. Exclusion thresholds will also be brought in for the transmission of electrical energy by overhead cables, private roads and wastewater treatment plants for projects serving a population below 10,000.
9: 85% of Dubliners support greater use of CCTV cameras in high-crime areas. That's according to a recent Fine Gael poll, which finds residents want to increase surveillance at Lewis stops, housing estates and public parks. There are 209 Garda-operated CCTV cameras across the Dublin metropolitan area, roughly equating to one camera per 6,000 people. Dublin Bay South TD James Gagan says residents are fed up with antisocial behaviour.
11: Playgrounds have been set on fire, Shawmore Park playgrounds, Diamond Park, right across Dublin, really. There was an emphasis that they wanted to give Gardaí the modern tools that they needed to support surveillance in their areas and in their communities. While some expressed privacy concerns, over 75% of respondents felt that there should be more CCTV.
9: Two people have been killed following what's being described as the worst attack ever seen on Moscow. Ukraine launched 1,000 drones as voting concludes in elections in Russia, in which opposition parties who are against the war have been not been allowed to contest. The overnight attacks hit a key oil refinery, while Ukrainian authorities say four have died from Russian strikes in the Kyiv region, including three children.
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9: Focus Ireland's new installation in Dublin City Centre is bringing attention to child homelessness figures. People can look through the Stargazer Dobsonian telescope in St Patrick's Park and see stars regardless of the time of day. The homeless charity says there are now far more children without a home in Ireland than stars visible to the naked eye. Director of Fundraising and Marketing with Focus Ireland, Jesse Weisblatt, says today is the last day people can visit the telescope in the capital. It will then move around the country, building up to Focus Ireland's Shine a Light Sleep Out on October 9th.
12: It is a big yellow telescope. You can't miss it if you're in St Patrick's Park, with Shine a Light and Focus Ireland written on it. And when you look into it, it's a really interesting experience because you're looking into the telescope and you're looking up towards the sky, but what you're really seeing is a reminder of those big figures, that 5,659 children experiencing homelessness.
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9: Manchester United manager Michael Carrick says it would be ridiculous to think about his future this early in the season. One Premier League win and an early exit from the EFL Cup have added some early pressure. Carrick feels they can start to turn things around at Fulham this afternoon by tightening up in defence.
13: We've played some really good football, exciting football, scored a lot of goals. That's very different to all of a sudden then conceding goals. It's a different thing, you know. You have to have two sides to you. I'm not downplaying it, you know. We need to stop conceding as many goals. That's really obvious to say, but we have scored a lot as well, so there's a balance to that.
9: That gets underway at 4:30. Meanwhile, among the Premier League's 2 o'clock kickoffs going to air, it's nil all for Bournemouth and Liverpool, it's Manchester City 3, Sunderland 2, and it's nil all for Leeds and Crystal Palace. Celtic manager Martin O'Neill admits they'll need to reset during the upcoming international break. The Scottish champions have slipped to a third straight defeat, losing 1-0 to Rangers at Parkhead. It's a second loss in a week against their old firm rivals for the Hoops, and Rangers have now moved up to second place.
3: Ireland's weather.
1: 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Whatever the forecast, the perfect shower is always waiting. Online and at Dundalk Retail Park and Little Island Cork.
9: Staying mostly dry, although some cloud will build from the west this evening. Highest temperatures of 14 to 18 degrees in light to moderate southerly or variable breezes. Now you're up to date on the station, giving you the chance to win €32,750 by answering What Did Lucy Kennedy Say to Colm Hayes? 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
2: 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And we'll be issuing passes for four. And you could get your hands on one of them from Ireland's Classic Hits Radio, home of the 80s and 90s.

One more time. Ireland's Classic Hits Radio, home of the 80s and 90s. One of the things we love in here is follow-up texts. They're always great because we're nosy by nature. And a couple of weeks ago, Mary Mannion sent us in a text to say that they were off to climb Kilimanjaro, as you do. And I just let us know how you get on when you get back, if you get time. So they're in the car again today, and they texted in to say that they made it. They had an amazing 2 weeks in Africa, and her son raised €1,600 for Pieta House. So well done, guys. Well done. Congratulations there. And of course, I confess that I actually know some of the Mannions. I've met Mary and her brother Pat, I worked with for a couple of years, and a good friend, and also everyone knows her sister, Teresa Mannion, from the airwaves. The RTE reporter who was caught in the storm was probably the big one. And anyway, wonderful lady. And she had a special birthday this week. And she also retired from RTE. So congratulations to Teresa Mannion. And hello to Mary and all the gang. And here, hopefully you like a little bit of Rod Stewart on Ireland's Classic Hits Radio, home of the 80s and 90s.

0: Gavin James on Ireland's Classic Hits Radio, home of the 80s and 90s. Some scores from the Premier League. Bournemouth 0, Liverpool 1, Leeds 0, Palace 0. Palace had a goal ruled off out by VAR. And it's now Manchester City 4, Sunderland 3. Quite a game there. Fulham versus Manchester United, of course, kicks off at 4:30 this afternoon. So just keeping up to date across the day on the footy. Sting and the Police, Coldplay, and Sting of the Police, I should really say, shouldn't I? Coldplay and the Jay Giles Band are on the way.
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0: Wet, wet, wet, wet. Love is all around here on Ireland's Classic Hits Radio, home of the 80s and 90s. Don't forget, Colm and Lucy in the morning will kick off the What Did Lucy Say to Colm? And it's worth 32,000, I think. Is it gone up to 33 grand? It's 33,000 from tomorrow morning. Wow! So let's kick that off tomorrow morning between 6 and 10. And I was involved in some of the mayhem and madness during the week, and this is some of the stuff you can hear, some of the stuff that they get up to every day.
1: Hi guys, this is a delicate one. I'd love your advice though. Firstly, I'm not a shallow person, but hair on men gives me the ick. It always has. There's nothing I can do about it. I just don't like hairy men. So, I got into a new relationship a month ago. I'm really fond of this guy, but he is mega hairy. Must be like hardcore hair.
0: Hair on his hair.
1: I first realized it after a week when we went for a sea swim. And I discovered that his chest and back are like a carpet. How do I delicately tell him that it's going to be a stumbling block in our relationship?
0: Oh, no.
1: Please help from not shallow Saoirse.
0: What do you do? How do you tell?
1: Okay. I'm sorry, but the back hair has to go.
0: Really?
1: Yes.
0: Oh, no.
1: No, come on.
0: So how do... Okay, I have a hairy back. So how do... What do I do?
1: Show me your back and I'll tell you how hairy it is.
0: Oh, no.
1: Why?
0: Jeremy says I can't.
1: It'd be good. Good okay. Instagram post. So, some for the ladies.

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1: And then you wanted me to show you my back? Not a chance in hell, baby.
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0: One of the biggest hits of 1982, Jay Giles Band, Centrefold, on Ireland's Classic Hits Radio, home of the 80s and 90s. And this weekend is brought to you by the Rhine Hotel. Enjoy an autumn escape with woodland walks, family activities, delicious dining. Oh, it's idyllic, isn't it? And a fully refurbished leisure centre. Oh, sounds great. Visit therhine.ie. There'll be further information there. You can get all the details. All right, plenty of action in the Premier League this afternoon as we head towards the international break, as they say. And Bournemouth have been beaten by Liverpool 1-0. Was the score there. Leeds and Palace, scoreless draw at Elland Road. Manchester City 5, Sunderland 3, and that's in the 94th minute with additional time being played. And don't forget, Fulham take on Manchester United at 4:30. That's at Fulham. So a difficult one for Michael Carrick. And already the hatchets are out when people are sort of saying time for him to go. It's kind of ridiculous. There seems to be in a loop, Manchester United. This seems to happen every September, October. Something crazy comes along. Anyway, not to worry. If you want to get in touch with us across the afternoon, by the way, 087-188-0008 is where you'll find us. You can voice note us or just drop us a message, whatever suits. Right, on the way, Jerry Rafferty, Ace of Base, and Alanis Morissette.
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3: Hiya, Ruth Scott here. Talk about dragging it out. We know who the director is, we know who the writer is, and we still don't know who's going to play the next James Bond. And even when it's filmed, apparently it can take up to a year to edit. Ah, I can't be bothered waiting. Do you know what? 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
13: At 4 o'clock, I'm Owen Glacken. Good afternoon. A controlled explosion of a suspicious device was carried out in Dublin last night. Gardaí and emergency services responded to the discovery of the device near Northway Estate in Finglas on Saturday evening. A number of homes were evacuated as the Army Bomb Squad carried out the controlled explosion. There were no reports of injuries or damage, and evacuated residents have since been allowed to return home. There are significant gaps in awareness of the different types of gynaecological cancers. That's according to the Irish Network for Gynaecological Oncology, which is marking World Gynaecological Oncology Day. Some of the main symptoms can include abnormal bleeding, persistent discharge or itching, changes to the vulva, pelvic or abdominal pain, persistent bloating and changes in bowel or bladder habits. Senior Research Fellow in the Trinity St. James Cancer Institute, Sharon O'Toole, says it's important to listen to your body.
14: So we're really encouraging this International Awareness Day to know that there's 5 gynecological cancers and also to know the signs and symptoms of those gynecological cancers. What we would say to women is that know your body, know the signs. If something is not normal for you, go and get it checked. If you have persistent changes that last for 2 weeks or more, go to your GP and have it checked out.
13: Environmental impact statements for housing developments of up to 250 units are to be axed. The move, which is reportedly set to be introduced at the end of the month, is aimed at speeding up delivery and reducing costs, Ruth O'Connell reports.
15: The Business Post is also reporting that basic screening will be required for up to 750 units and a full environmental impact assessment will only be necessary for developments above that number. A government source told the newspaper that environmental screening is already undertaken by local authorities in the context of zoning land for residential use. Exclusion thresholds will also be brought in for the transmission of electrical energy by overhead cables, private roads and wastewater treatment plants for projects serving a population below 10,000.
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13: Focus Ireland's installation in Dublin City Centre is bringing attention to child homelessness figures. People can look through the Stargazer Dobsonian Telescope in St Patrick's Park and see stars regardless of the time of day. The homeless charity says there are now far more children without a home in Ireland than stars visible to the naked eye. Director of Fundraising and Marketing with Focus Ireland, Jesse Weisblatt, says today is the last day people can visit the telescope in the capital. It will then move around the country, building up to Focus Ireland's Shine a Light Sleep Out on October 9th.
16: It is a big yellow telescope. You can't miss it if you're in St. Patrick's Park, with Shine a Light and Focus Ireland written on it. And when you look into it, it's a really interesting experience because you're looking into the telescope and you're looking up towards the sky, but what you're really seeing is a reminder of those big figures, that 5,659 children experiencing homelessness.
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13: Ireland's Evelyn Egaro has booked a place in the quarterfinals at the European Boxing Championships. Egaro enjoyed a 4-1 victory over Arina Danilchuk of Belarus in the women's 70kg division. But Jennifer Lahan lost out 4-1 to Frances Wassila Kadiri in their 54kg last 16 bout. One Premier League win and an early exit from the EFL Cup have added some early pressure for Manchester United manager Michael Carrick. His side take on Fulham at 4:30. Mike Bovell with the preview.
17: Fulham, still without a win in the league, begin the day bottom of the table. But there have been encouraging signs for them, with a hard-fought draw at Liverpool, followed by a win at West Ham in the League Cup. Compare that to United, who lost at home to 10-man Man City last weekend before throwing away a 2-goal lead to lose at Old Trafford for the first time in 50 years in the defeat to Brighton. Too early to talk of a crisis? Not if they lose again today. At Craven Cottage, it's Fulham versus Manchester United.
13: Meanwhile, the Premier League's 2 o'clock kickoffs have just wrapped up. It finished Liverpool 1, Bournemouth 0, Manchester City 5, Sunderland 3, and it was nil all for Leeds and Crystal Palace.
4: Ireland's weather.
12: 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Online and at Dundalk Retail Park and Little Island Cork.
13: Tonight sees cloud building from the west, bringing patchy light rain and drizzle in places, some mist and hill fog too. Overnight lows of 10 to 15 degrees with light to moderate southerly or variable breezes. 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

Alanis Morissette on Ireland's Classic Hits Radio, home of the 80s and 90s. Rachel Mallon from Cork has been on, looking for Hotel California. We have it coming up in a little while for you, Rachel, so bear with us. 087-188-0008 if you want to get in touch with us across the afternoon. 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

0: Times Classic Hits Radio, home of the 80s and 90s. Thanks to Pat, Kevin Sheehan in Cork for just sending us that acknowledgement. Thank you indeed, sir. What have we got for you? We've got the Eagles on the way, Cyndi Lauper, Kylie Minogue, and also a reminder that we're with the Ryan Hotel this weekend. It is just 5 minutes from Ennis. It's the perfect base for the autumn break with Bunratty, Lahinch and Doolin, all within easy reach. You can plan your escape at theryan.ie.
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0: Ireland's Classic Hits Radio with Kylie Minogue spinning around home of the 80s and 90s. No score, but it's only 10 minutes gone in the game. Fulham 0, Manchester United 0 is the latest score from London, Craven Cottage. And we'll keep you across that across the evening. All right, the Fugees, Lady Gaga, Duran Duran on the way.
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0: 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All right, on the way, Cranberries, Tina Turner and Kelly Clarkson.
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0: At 5 o'clock, I'm Owen Glacken. Good evening. A controlled explosion of a suspicious device was carried out in Dublin last night. Gardaí and emergency services responded to the discovery of the device near Northway Estate in Finglas on Saturday evening. A number of homes were evacuated as the Army Bomb Squad carried out the controlled explosion. There were no reports of injuries or damage, and evacuated residents have since been allowed to return home. There's been a cyber attack on elections in Russia. The country's electronic voting system has been subject to a large scale hacker attack, according to deputy chairman of the Moscow City Electoral Commission. The final day of voting was preceded by overnight attacks near Moscow, which were the largest to ever hit the city. BBC journalist based in Riga, Yaroslava Kurehina, says questions were raised by the high number of online votes.
7: Quite a lot of votes were cast online electronically, unprecedentedly high number, which raises suspicions because 2 million people have never voted electronically before. The only party that can be considered opposition and whose agenda was mainly to stop the war in Ukraine was striking off the ballot several weeks before the election. There are some candidates from that party running in single constituencies, but they are not expected to get far.
0: There are significant gaps in awareness of the different types of gynecological cancers. That's according to the Irish Network for Gynecological Oncology, which is marking World Gynecological Oncology Day. Some of the main symptoms can include abnormal bleeding, persistent discharge or itching, changes to the vulva, pelvic or abdominal pain, persistent bloating and changes in bowel or bladder habits. Senior research fellow in the Trinity St. James's Cancer Institute, Sharon O'Toole, says it's important to listen to your body.
8: So we're really encouraging this international Awareness Day to know that there's 5 gynecological cancers and also to know the signs and symptoms of those gynecological cancers. What we would say to women is that know your body, know the signs. If something is not normal for you, go and get it checked. If you have persistent changes that last for 2 weeks or more, go to your GP and have it checked out.
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0: There are calls for more CCTV cameras in Dublin City. A Fine Gael poll finds 85% of residents are in favour of increasing CCTV in areas with frequent antisocial behaviour. However, a third of those surveyed said they had concerns surrounding privacy. Fine Gael TD for Dublin Bay South, James Gagan, says there is often too much focus on protecting privacy rather than on preventing crime.
9: Any CCTV cameras that would be introduced would have to be compliant with GDPR, and you know, one of the reasons why local authorities haven't been able to introduce CCTV cameras swiftly is to do with some of those protections that we have. So it's about getting the proportionality right, and I think what the respondents have really shown in this survey, and indeed when I have engagements across the city, and we did this to all of the Dublin members of the Fine Gael parliamentary party, is that people feel the balance has been tipped the other way.
3: Sport on Ireland's Classic Hits Radio.
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0: First Rugby. Ireland have lost 40-36 to the USA in the opening game of their WXV Global Series rugby campaign. Aoife Wafer, Eve Higgins, Cliona Maloney-McDonald and Vicky Elms-Kinlan gave the hosts a 24-12 halftime lead at Tallaght Stadium. Erin King's 46-minute try stretched the lead to 31-12, but the USA ran in four tries before Dorothy Wall's late consolation try. In boxing, Ireland's Evelyn Igaro has booked a place in the quarterfinals at the European Boxing Championships. Igaro enjoyed a 4-1 victory over Irina Danilchuk of Belarus in the women's 70kg division, but Jennifer Lahan lost out 4-1 to Frances Wassila El-Kadiri in their 54kg last 16 bout. Manchester City maintained their 100% start to the Premier League season by getting past Sunderland 5-3. Liverpool were 1-0 winners at Bournemouth in boss Andy Areola's first game back at his former club. Leeds against Crystal Palace finished goalless. Meanwhile, Manchester United are hoping for just their second top-flight victory of the campaign as they're away to Fulham. Going to air, the score in Craven Cottage sits nil-all.
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0: Tonight sees cloud building from the west, bringing patchy light rain and drizzle in places, some mist and hill fog too. Overnight lows of 10 to 15 degrees with light to moderate southerly or variable breezes. 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
2: Yeah, we had a cracking night in Galway, and there's going to be another great night now in Limerick, Thursday the 15th of October. 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

Kelly Clarkson, Since You've Been Gone on Ireland's Classic Hits Radio, home of the 80s and 90s. It is scoreless at half-time at Craven Cottage. Fulham nil, Manchester United nil. Yep, that's what scoreless means. And you wonder at this point, would Michael Carrick at this stage, because of the pressure, would he settle for a point, I wonder? Would he be happy? Probably not. Anyway, we'll keep you across it when the second half starts shortly here on Ireland's Classic Hits Radio. All good, all good. Sunday afternoon, Aidan Cooney here. Home of the 80s and 90s. 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

0: Lopez on the floor on Ireland's Classic Hits Radio, home of the 80s and 90s. Watched the final episode of Reacher the other night, and it's evolved from season one to sort of cartoonish, and but I just thought it was very enjoyable, all that. And I wonder now, I think season five is already in the commissioning, and I'm also wondering with this thing Nagley or Neagley, that is the spin-off, he'll be in one or two episodes. She was his colleague in the Army Investigations Unit, and I wonder, will it be good? I'm hoping it is, but I'll get into that this week if anybody's watched it, because they've downloaded every episode, so you can binge it if you want to be interested in hearing your view. 087-188-0008. Fleetwood Mac on the way with you too.
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0: home of the 80s and 90s. It's Ireland's Classic Hits Radio. The Rhine Hotel. Looking for a short break this autumn? This could be for you. 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

0: Ireland's Classic Hits Radio, home of the 80s and 90s, with Aslan wrapping us up for Sunday afternoon evening. United are a goal down now at Craven College. Alessandro Martinez' own goal after 63 minutes. 71 minutes played at this stage now, so that's a bit of a struggle for Michael Carrick. A bit more pressure on him. Anyway, Back to the Future is next with Jen Lark, and she'll give you the music, you give her the year. It's great fun.
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11: At 6, good evening, I'm Tina Gates. Housing developments of up to 250 units won't require environmental impact assessments under changes being introduced at the end of the month. The move's aimed at speeding up delivery and reducing costs. Ruth O'Connell reports.
12: The Business Post is also reporting that basic screening will be required for up to 750 units and a full environmental impact assessment will only be necessary for developments above that number. A government source told the newspaper that environmental screening is already undertaken by local authorities in the context of zoning land for residential use. Exclusion thresholds will also be brought in for the transmission of electrical energy by overhead cables, private roads and wastewater treatment plants for projects serving a population below 10,000.
11: Russian election officials say the electronic voting system has faced large-scale cyber attacks. It comes after what's been described as the biggest overnight attack near Moscow. BBC journalist Yaroslava Kurahina says the high number of online votes has raised questions.
13: Quite a lot of votes were cast online electronically, unprecedentedly high number, which raises suspicions because 2 million people have never voted electronically before. The only party that can be considered opposition and whose agenda was mainly to stop the war in Ukraine was striking off the ballot several weeks before the election. There are some candidates from that party running in single constituencies, but they are not expected to get far.
11: Gardaí are appealing for witnesses after two men died in separate crashes in Meath and Limerick overnight. A driver in his 50s died after his car struck a premises in Athboy at around 2 a.m. 40 minutes later, a driver in his 20s died when his car hit a tree near Adair. One passenger is critically injured and another has non-life-threatening injuries. The Taoiseach says he's confident in his approach to Northern Ireland and the Good Friday Agreement. Micheál Martin says he's focused on building stronger connections north and south through people, infrastructure and shared initiatives. He's also rejecting claims the government hasn't been decisive enough on investment in the north.
14: We've already allocated €1 billion of shared island money. And people say you're not decisive? I mean, come on. No one even thought of it. And in 5 years, we've allocated €1 billion. We have another €1 billion to allocate out to 2035. This is real work on the ground. We've negotiated a joint framework agreement on legacy, which has eluded both governments and different successive governments for 30 years. That means something to people.
11: Residents have returned home after a controlled explosion of a viable device in Finglas last night. Gardaí and emergency services were called to the discovery near Northway Estate in Dublin 11. A cordon was set up and nearby homes evacuated while the military's bomb disposal team dealt with the device. Focus Ireland says there are now more homeless children in Ireland than stars visible in the night sky. The charity's highlighting the figures with a telescope installation in Dublin St Patrick's Park today. Jesse Weisblatt hopes it reminds people that there's a real child behind every number.
15: We found out that there was approximately 2,500 stars that are visible on a clear, dark night sky to the human eye. And that's a very stark contrast to the current figure of children experiencing homelessness in Ireland, which is 5,659. So over double, I suppose, children in Ireland are experiencing homelessness than stars we can see in the sky when we look up, which, you know, seems like such a vast, big space.
11: Drivers in Dublin are being warned of temporary road closures as EU transport ministers meet at Dublin Castle today and tomorrow. Garda escorts will bring rolling restrictions between Ballsbridge and the castle from now until 7 p.m. this evening and again from 8:30 to 9:30 tomorrow morning. Parking restrictions are also in place around Ballsbridge. Gardaí say disruption will be kept to a minimum while Dublin Airport will operate as normal. And that's your latest news update at 4 minutes past six.
16: And in sport, Celtic have suffered three straight defeats in all competitions after losing 1-0 at home to Rangers in the Scottish Premiership. The leaders also lost to their old firm rivals in the League Cup last Sunday before going down to Ferencváros in the Europa League on Thursday. Manager Martin O'Neill insists the champions will respond.
17: I don't think there's anybody pretty pleased with what has happened. It has been a tough week. The football club, as its history proves, it fights back from these things. There's no question about it. It's been a tough old week for us.
16: Manchester City have maintained their 100% start in the Premier League season by getting past Sunderland 5-3. Anton Semenyo with two goals there. It leaves City 3 points clear at the top of the table going into the international break. Liverpool were 1-0 winners at Bournemouth thanks to a goal from Alexander Isak, and Leeds against Crystal Palace finished goalless. Fulham lead Manchester United 1-0 in the last game of the weekend. That's thanks to Alessandro Martinez's own goal in the second half. JJ Spaun has won golf's BMW PGA Championship. The American birdied four of the last five holes at Wentworth to pick up a two-shot lead and then get the victory eventually on 17 under par. Rory McIlroy remains second on the race to Dubai as he finished in a four-way share of second place. The Irish Open champion Shane Lowry said he'll be taking a two-week break after ending up on 11 under today. Ireland have lost out by 40 points to 36 to the USA in the opening game of their WXV Global Series rugby campaign. Scott Beaman's side let a 19-point lead slip in the second half at Tallaght Stadium. They'll now need to regroup before a clash with Japan in Galway next weekend. Meanwhile, in Gaelic games, Rathmore have been crowned the new Kerry Senior Football Champions. Keane Dineen and Fionn Murphy scored goals in either half as they won by 210 to 12 points against Dr. Crokes. It's just the second ever title for Aidan O'Mahony's side and their first for 15 years. Evelyn Igaro and Jake Marley are the latest Irish boxers to seal quarter-final spots at the European Boxing Championships. They're now one win away from winning a medal in Bulgaria. And that's your news and sports. I'm Will O'Callaghan. It's now 6 minutes past six.
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18: Tonight sees cloud building from the west, bringing patchy light rain and drizzle in places, some mist and hill fog too. Overnight lows of 10 to 15 degrees with light to moderate southerly or variable breezes. 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
19: Hello, how you doing? Good evening. It is Jen Ark and it's time to go back to the future. We've a few years on the way now, between now and 8 o'clock this evening. We're off now to a time when Geraldine Kennedy was appointed the first female editor of the Irish Times. Also, the first recruits of the new police service of Northern Ireland graduated. We also had footballers' wives, Anton Deck's Saturday Night Takeaway, and Bill Slakta. What was the year?

0: How you doing? It's Jen Ark on Back to the Future on Ireland's Classics Radio, your home of the 80s and 90s. Chad Kroeger, hero. And I'm sure you know well, don't you, what movie that song is from?
1: Go, Web! Fly! Up, up and away, Web! Shazam! Go! Go! Go, Web, go!
0: It was Spider-Man, yes, the first one with Tobey Maguire in the lead role, starring alongside Kirsten Dunst. And I loved that one. I loved Tobey Maguire as Spider-Man. And it was a cracking soundtrack as well to that movie. Other movies out, the Bond offering of the year was Die Another Day, soundtrack, title track done by Madonna. With Ice Age as well, Minority Report with Tom Cruise. The Lord of the Rings, The Two Towers, and Harry Potter and the Chamber of Secrets. Yes, and don't forget Star Wars Episode 2, Attack of the Clones, if you are a Star Wars fan like myself. So some great movies out in this year. But what was the year? Come on, I'm sure you know. It's Avril Lavigne on Ireland's Classic Radio.

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2: 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I'm sure his head was massive because People's Sexiest Man Alive was his title in this year. Also, Halle Berry became the first black actress to win the Academy Award for Best Actress from Monsters Ball. Great, great movie. Heath Ledger is in that as well. It's a difficult watch in places, but it's a great movie. Britney Spears and Justin Timberlake also broke up, and Michael Jackson caused that international controversy after he dangled his son, Prince Michael II, off the balcony of his hotel room in Berlin. What was the year? It was 2002. Yes. Now, on the way, coming up in our next Back to the Future year, it was when we sadly lost John Lennon. That's up next.
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2: Hello, how you doing? Good evening. It is Jen Arkin, Back to the Future, and this is a great year. This is a great year. Now, I was very young in this year, but I remember this debate going on at home. The question on the tip of everyone's tongue was, who shot JR? Yeah? Who shot JR? Do you remember that? Oh, it was huge, huge. So much so that JR demanded a hefty pay increase after this. Do you remember who it was, actually? It was Sue Ellen's kid sister, Kristen Shepherd. Yeah, I only watched them all again there recently, all the early seasons. They're on Amazon right now. So that was going on. Who shot JR? And Ronald Reagan was elected president of the USA as well. So a lot was going on in this year, and some cracking music as well on the way. It's

0: It's your home of the 80s and 90s, Ireland's Cascades Radio, with myself, Jen Nark, on Back to the Future, John Lennon, just like starting over. Yes, John Lennon, it was in this year. I'll never, ever forget it, right? I was in the sitting room watching my kiddie programmes at the time. Yes, I was very young. I think it was only about, what, four at this stage? But I still vividly remember this. Mum was crying in the kitchen. I went in to see what was wrong. It was because the news broke that John Lennon was shot.
1: Good morning, everyone. I'm Tom Brokaw. This is today, December 9th. I'm here with Jane Pauley, and this entire half hour will be devoted to the murder of John Lennon, ex-Beatle, one of the best-known musicians and most influential people of his time. As you heard Dr. Stephen Lynn at Roosevelt Hospital in New York City say, Lennon was shot and killed at about 11 o'clock last night outside his apartment building. News of the Lennon shooting, of course, spread quickly around the world.
0: It's just one of those things. It's just one of those moments in history that you will never forget where you were or what you were doing at that moment when you heard the news that John Lennon was shot dead by Mark David Chapman outside his apartment building in New York. John was only 40 years of age at the time, and Paul McCartney revealed shortly afterwards that himself and John, they hadn't spoken in quite some time before this, but he did give him a call to check in with him only about a couple of weeks before this happened. And the very last thing that John said to Paul before he hung up the phone was, "Think about me every now and then, old friend." Well, we do think of you often, John. We'll never forget you. What was the year when the world lost John Lennon?
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2: 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But the controversial Health Family Planning Act came into operation in this year as well. So yay! That's the time we were living in. We're talking about Ireland. Yes, the year was 1980. Now, coming up the far side of seven after the news in our next Back to the Future year, let's just say there was a song being played that you couldn't listen to it without doing that goofy dance.

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6: Good evening, I'm Cliona O'Dwyer. The Taoiseach says he has confidence in his approach to Northern Ireland and the Good Friday Agreement. Micheál Martin says he's always been looking to create stronger connections north and south through people, infrastructure and initiatives. The Taoiseach is denying the government isn't decisive in investment in the north.
7: We've already allocated €1 billion of shared island money. And people say you're not decisive? I mean, come on. No one even thought of it. And in 5 years, we've allocated €1 billion. We have another €1 billion to allocate out to 2035. This is real work on the ground. We've negotiated a joint framework agreement on legacy, which has eluded both governments and different successive governments for 30 years. That means something to people.
6: Residents have returned home after a controlled explosion of a viable device in Finglas in Dublin last night. Gardaí and emergency services were called to the discovery near Northway Estate. A cordon was set up and nearby homes were evacuated while the military's bomb disposal team dealt with the device. The cordon's been lifted and Gardaí say there were no reports of injuries or damage. Gardaí are appealing for witnesses after two men died in separate crashes in Meath and Limerick overnight. A driver in his 50s died after his car struck a premises in Athboy at around 2 a.m. 40 minutes later, a driver in his 20s died when his car hit a tree near Adair. One passenger is critically injured. Another has non-life-threatening injuries. Ed Sheeran insists he wants his music and live shows to be about unity and humanity, not politics. He's played his first concert since his tour was thrown into turmoil when all support acts pulled out in solidarity with opener Macklemore. The US rapper was dropped after making pro-Palestinian comments on stage at a gig in New Jersey earlier this month. The singer apologised to fans in Philadelphia last night, but that wasn't enough for Hilary Steinberg.
8: I was surprised when Macklemore was announced to be cancelled, but we were like, well, maybe it wasn't his call, but then it became clear that he had sort of caved to what the stadium owners wanted, and so I was immediately turned off, and so I feel fairly betrayed.
6: And that's your news for now.
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9: Tonight sees cloud building from the west, bringing patchy light rain and drizzle in places, some mist and hill fog too. Overnight lows of 10 to 15 degrees with light to moderate southerly or variable breezes. 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
5: Revisit years of musical memories. We're going back to the future.
10: Back in time. Hello, how you doing? It is Jen Narc, and you're not shot of me yet. No, I'm here till 8. That's we're going to play a few more years on Back to the Future. And in this year, it was when the Football Association of Ireland appointed Mick McCarthy as manager of our Irish football team. Also, the new Irish language television station, Tina G, was launched. And this song has been played everywhere. Yeah, it was everywhere, not just at home. If you went away on your holiday, your package deal somewhere in the sun, it was there as well. It was everywhere. Now, I don't know what you're doing right now, but I'm sure you're going to want to get up and do the dance. I bet you remember every single move to this. I tried it here rather badly. I'm forgetting half of it. I didn't think I'd ever forget that. It was just imprinted into our brain. The Macarena was out in this year, causing everybody to dance everywhere, even in your local pub. Nobody was safe. What was the year of the Macarena? Yeah, and also beautiful sights Rotterdam and Ireland.

0: It's your home of the 80s and 90s, Ireland's Caskets Radio, with myself, Jen Narc, Spice Girls wannabe. And yes, Spice Girls had taken the world by storm at this point. And they became the most successful pop act of the year. Wannabe was one of three number one hits for Girl Power. Now, this movie, oh, I'm not sure if you're able for this. It gets me every single time.
1: I love you. You complete me. And I just had...
2: Shut up. Just shut up. You had me at hello. You had me at hello.
0: That scene, Jerry Maguire. I love that movie. I only watched it there again recently, so I had to play that. Tom Cruise. And you know, I did crush on him during Top Gun. Went off him for a while, but after that movie, I was crushing on Tom Cruise again. And the little kid in that movie, he was incredible. What was the year of Jerry Maguire leading us into this by Donnie Lewis? I Love You. Always forever on Ireland's Caskets Radio.
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2: 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Eimear Quinn sang The Voice. 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The year was 1996. They're coming up in our next Back to the Future year. Let's just say, if you are an Arsenal fan, an Arsenal supporter, you're going to love our next year.
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2: Hello, how you doing? It is Jen Nark and we're going to play our final year this evening on Back to the Future. Are you ready? Right, well, it was in this year when Fair City, yes, we got a new television soap opera, Fair City, began on RTE1. The Simpsons as well kicked off. Seinfeld, Baywatch and Saved by the Bell. Great time for TV. If only we could turn back the time though. Sure, on Ireland's Classic Hits Radio. Oh, sorry.

0: Fine Young Cannibals, She Drives Me Crazy on Ireland's Cascas Radio, your home of the 80s and 90s. How you doing? It is Jen Ark on Back to the Future. Now, the big gigs of the year were Frank Sinatra at the RDS. U2 played the Point Theatre, as it was called at the time, in Dublin on New Year's Eve. That would have been a great gig. Also on the 10th of November, the Berlin Wall came down. That was a big moment in history. And if you're an Arsenal supporter, this was also a big moment in history.
1: Arsenal come streaming forward now in surely what will be their last attack. But Thomas charging through the midfield. Thomas, it's up for grabs now. Thomas, an unbelievable climax to the league season.
0: Sorry, lads. My lads at home are all Liverpool supporters, so they're not going to be very happy that I played this, but there you go. It was when Arsenal bet Liverpool 2-0 in the FA Cup final. Midfielder Michael Thomas, he just scored the second goal in the final seconds of the match, ending Arsenal's 18-year wait to be crowned champions. And if you have a big Arsenal head in you, yeah, you'll never forget that. What was the year?
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1: Where we're going, we don't need roads. Back to the future.
2: Yes, it was when George H.W. Bush Jr. was inaugurated as the 41st president of the US. And imagine the first commercial internet service provider only surfaced in this year, as well as the first written proposal for the World Wide Web. And New Zealand, Japan and Australia had the very first internet connections on the planet. The year was 1989. Now that's it for me this evening. Jen Nark, I am out of here. It's Back to the Future. I'm back the same time next Sunday from 6. So thank you for joining me. Chaka Raining is up next. Take care.
3: 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Just try me.
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13: Good evening, I'm Kino Dwar. German Chancellor Friedrich Merz is describing the state election result as a disaster. However, he's promising to stay in office. Exit polls indicate Mr. Merz's centre-right CDU party came in with just 5% in one state. It's the CDU's lowest state result since the Second World War. The Garda Ombudsman is re-examining the arrest and death of Evan Fitzgerald. The 22-year-old died in a Carlow shopping centre in May last year, a week before he was due to face trial on firearms charges. According to the Irish Mail on Sunday, FISRU has reopened the investigation following a complaint by a relative of the deceased young man. Group political editor of the Irish Mail on Sunday, John Lee, says this takes the investigation into a different direction.
14: That kind of puts it on a different level from previous inquiries that the Ombudsman has conducted in relation to this death. But this is a third inquiry, and what we now know is a relative of has made that complaint, and that brings it on to a serious level.
13: Russian officials say Ukrainian forces have launched more than 1,000 drones, including at targets in Moscow. The Russian capital's mayor claims the attack was planned with the aim of disrupting elections happening today. Russia's also blaming Ukraine and the UK for cyber attacks, but insists all votes will be counted. Defence Secretary Wes Streeting has reiterated Britain's position.
15: This is Putin's war. It's a war of his choosing. It was unprovoked. And it is vital that the Ukrainians prevail, because history teaches us that when tyrants go unchallenged, they come back for more.
13: James Hyland won the Irish Life Dublin Half Marathon this morning. He completed the 13.1 mile route in 1 hour, 8 minutes and 51 seconds. Over 8,000 people took part in the Phoenix Park race. Eddie O'Connor of Brothers Pierce Athletic Club in Dublin finished second.
16: Yeah, I'm quite surprised. I definitely wasn't planning on podium today, but sometimes you can't plan how good you feel on the day, you know. So that's the beauty of races. Sometimes you feel good, sometimes you feel bad, you know. But today I felt good and it was enough to get me into the podium.
13: And that's your news for now.
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17: Tonight sees cloud building from the west, bringing patchy light rain and drizzle in places, some mist and hill fog too. Overnight lows of 10 to 15 degrees with light to moderate southerly or variable breezes. 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

0: be Kim Wilde and Shin, Kids in America. It's Ireland's classic hits radio. The track O'Brien on it is the home of the 80s and the 90s. Agus by Malatka Gia Deha Kluganok, Agus a Chok Seuss, Erin Glora Nok, Tomich Kunbula, Leshin Cade Kupla finalists at the Ogging, it's a new local hero competition. Marquid the Irish Music Month. Now, Vimer, via Comorta Shaw, a Rock Dolapha Pisa, via Lon Groupie Kyol, a Lon Bonnie Kyol, Agus Kyol Tori Kurishach, Erin Gomortis, and we have four finalists. We'll be meeting the first two of the finalists tonight on the show. And Tan Cadena, Kunavel Lynn. Gulua, Keenan Flannery and Tanam the Air, great singer-songwriter O'Blá Clia, by Madalert Le Keenan Erbal Biog, and Mara Derham Tashasha Marquid, the Irish Music Month. It's more Irish music on your radio. Agus by Madarash again sec with some Dermot Kennedy.
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0: Now, thought to engage Tuckla Ireland's classic hits radio. It's Track O'Brien on, it's Iha Doni, and I've been talking about La Tomla News Irish Music Month, the new local hero competition. I mentioned earlier on the hour, we'll be starting to meet the finalists for Ireland's classic hits radio, for our finalists of Irish Music Month and a new local hero. There are four finalists in total, and tonight we're talking to Keenan Flannery. Keenan, the faults are out there and show, you're very welcome in.
1: Go Mila, come to talk.
0: Tommy Gama, so tell us about yourself, first of all, before we get in and listen to the music and talk about the music. Tell us about yourself, your own background. Where are you from?
1: Well, I was born and raised in a place in North Dublin called Cabra. And most of my family are from Finglas, so I spent a lot of my upbringings around there. So, yeah, that's kind of my old stomping ground.
0: And how did you get started then in music? Was there music in the family, or was it just something that you... Because it's a very authentic sound that you have. Like, it's very powerful. And so what's the background to that?
1: Well, my father and my mother aren't musicians, per se, but they loved music. So when I was really young, it was very apparent from a young age that I was hopeless at sports. So right. I kind of... They put me into a lot of different things, and I... played lots of different instruments when I was younger, and I was in a Gaelic school as well, so I played the Fado Stan and Fado Moore as well, and then it was encouraged. They loved music, so, but I never really clicked with anything until about transition year in school. Mm-hmm. I had loads of time, and I picked the guitar up again, and it's just kind of been from there. I just had a lot of time and started writing and said busking. I remember the first time I went busking, I had 2.5 songs in my catalogue. And so it would not help anyone who walked by me too many times in a day, because they were just hearing the same song. But I just kind of fell in love with it, and just it's been a rolling spiral since then.
0: And who inspires the music that you're writing?
1: Well, I kind of come from two different avenues. So when I was growing up, my father kind of... There was a lot of reggae and ska in the house, and a lot of Irish music. Now, obviously, there isn't a huge amount of reggae influence in my music. But personally, it comes from two avenues. It comes from the ballads and the storytelling, so like Luke Kelly, Clancy Brothers, Tommy Makem, the Furies, the Wolf Tones, that kind of area. And then when I got older, I fell in love with Americana music, so the likes of Townes Van Zandt. John Prine is a huge one in my writing, Blaze Foley, Guy Clark, Emmylou Harris, like all these kind of storytellers, kind of Texas area storytellers. So all of my writing is inspired by that, but my sound and my playing tends to be very Irish inspired. So it's almost like a fusion mix between the two, I would probably, it's the best way to explain it.
0: Because it does, the effect that it had on me was that you're listening to the song, and it is really drawing you in, and you're kind of going, where is it going to go next? And you're really kind of, and I think it is that authenticity that's behind the music that makes it so powerful. So congratulations for reaching the final of Ireland's Classic Hits Radio in the new local hero. You're in the top four. If you were to go on to the next level and you came out on top of the four, which is at the possibility of playing in the national final, what would that mean to you?
1: I'd be a dream come true. You know, I went to so many gigs around Dublin, and just I've seen so many acts across so many incredible venues around Dublin, and to be able to be a part of something so monumental, it would be nerve wracking. You know, I'd be the nerves be high, but like to represent Cabra and to be able to say like, you know, I'm a local boy, and you know. So it'd be a dream come true. It'd be a huge honour. And I know whoever gets to that point, you know, deserves it, because I know there's so much immense talent in this country in all sorts of avenues and genres. And it's just, I have a lot of pride, a lot of brogue in the fact that I'm able to be a part of this Irish Music Month. So yeah, we'll see what happens.
0: I think, yeah, like, there's so much, and there has been for a number of years, so many great bands and artists coming out of this country, and we just seem to be too small to support them all, you know. There's just so many there, but you're bang on with that. Tell us, we're going to listen to this song, An Ode. Can you tell us a little bit about it first?
1: So An Ode has had multiple names throughout time, and it's always changes and shifted, and it was a song that I kind of put on the shelf for a long time and brought it back because I was playing it in a friend's living room, and he said, he asked me if it was something that I had written or was a cover, and he asked me why I didn't play anymore. Because I wrote it about a period of time, but it's shifted now, and really, it's called an ode because it's an ode to love, in essence. It mentions nobody's names, it's not about anyone particular, it's about love itself, and I think love is one of these topics that everybody thinks is one of the easiest things to write about. And I think it's one of the hardest. If you are in love, or you've been in love, or you have love, you know that it's something intangible. It's something you can't hold, you can't see, you can't feel. But you know when it's there. And by God, you know when it's gone. So I think, in my opinion, for me, this is the closest I've ever gotten to verbalizing what love is.
0: And you can, you know, you can hear in pop songs and all sorts of things about people talking about being in love forever, but there's something about trying to find the right sound and the right kind of textural sound and the right words that go with that, that can bring your the listener onto somewhere completely different, a different plane altogether. And I think that's what you've successfully done with this song. So congratulations to you, Keenan. We're going to sit back. Hopefully we'll be talking to you again in a few weeks' time, but congratulations for getting to the final of Ireland's Classic Hits Radio. Thanks so much. New local hero. We're going to listen now to Keenan Flannery and An Ode.

while the seasons are changing. It's cold and then it's warmer in the height of the storm, and sure it's too loud to take, but the night is coming fast, and the

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And I've got friends in the dark, 'cause a light rarely shines, but in this heart of mine, sure it shines when I see you. So come on one and come on all, the engine's ticking still.

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0: Shinny Irene Cara and Shin. Irene Cara, it's a good Irish name that. I mean, Caigul Fuil Airnach ag an bán sin. Flashdance, what a feeling. Uns gone on Flashdance, of course. It's the home of the 80s and the 90s. It is Ireland's classic hits. Radio agus níos luí a bhíomar ag caint. Leis an chéad finalista tá agin sa new local hero competition. Sin é Keenan Flannery. 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

0: Hi, I'm Chuck O'Brien, and this is our new road safety feature with the RSA on Ireland's Classic Hits Radio. Between now and the end of January, we'll be looking at ways that we can all make our roads a little bit safer and maybe make ourselves a little bit more mindful as we're driving. We'll be looking at what's happening on the roads at the moment, looking at, I suppose, there's a lot more distractions on the road than there used to be. And maybe that's one of the big differences between now and 10 or 20 years ago. The phone is a lot more prevalent in our lives. We're using it to find our way from A to B. And the distraction of looking down at a phone, checking a phone, checking if you're on the right road, or even to be using a phone to be texting or making phone calls while on the road, could well have disastrous consequences. We'd be looking at speed as well, and even taking into account how little difference it actually makes to the time you reach your destination, whether you're driving 5 or 10 miles an hour faster, putting yourself and maybe other road users in danger. People can get maybe even a lot more impatient on the roads than they used to be. And maybe that's connected back to our use of smartphones and the fact that we just seem to have a little bit less patience than we used to. And this can lead to people overtaking when it clearly isn't the right thing to do on that particular stretch of road. And maybe looking at why we do some of the things that we do when we're out driving. Because it can often be a good driver just making poor decisions from time to time. We'll be looking at what other distractions are out there, and of course on the disastrous consequences that drink and drugs can have on our decision whether we should drive or not. Also, as we know, your car has to be fit for the road, and you have to make sure that you've taken the right precautions with your own car so that it's kitted out safely for the family. We'll also be looking over the next few months at the different road conditions, and particularly as we're going into winter, how treacherous wet and icy roads can be. And when we're talking about driving on the road, we're generally thinking about cars. But of course, there's other road users that we have to be thinking about. There's cyclists, there's motorcyclists, there's pedestrians, and there are also other mobility vehicles on the road. Not to mention e-scooters and e-bikes. So plenty to look at between now and the end of January. But this evening, to start off with, we're going to listen to the story of Barry Keatley from Kildare. It's a story of how easily things can go wrong on the road, how it can impact your life completely. And it's a tough story that's graphic in places, so listener discretion is advised. But there's something very powerful about the human spirit that comes through in this story.
1: Hi, I'm Barry Keatley, and this is my story and basically what happened to me. My story began driving machines and farms and all of that. I progressed then into construction, where I would have worked in construction and quarrying and stuff like that. But there wasn't enough hours a day for me. I used to be driving lorries, diggers, bulldozers all day long. I'd start a typical day at 4:30 in the morning. By 5 o'clock, I would have been on the road, and I'd stay going for 20 hours a day if I got away with it. Till one night when I was on my way home, tiredness set in. When I was coming home one night, very late, I was after delivering invitations for my son's christening. It was my firstborn, he's 23 at this moment in time. And when I was coming home then, I felt tired, possibly about 2 miles from my own house. The tiredness kicked in. It was getting the better of me, so I stopped. I got out of the car just to freshen myself up. I did a walk around the car, I gave myself a shake. I felt okay. I'd only about a mile and a half or so left to go, or 2 miles. Got into the car then and proceeded on home, and I didn't make it. Before I knew it, I was asleep, and when I woke, it was possibly too late. I was driving along, and I woke. And when I woke, I could feel the steering wheel shudder in my hand. So I said, oops, and after going onto the edge, so I would have steered the car, but when I tried to steer it, unbeknownst to where I was, I actually steered straight into a tree. I bounced from that tree back to the opposite side of the road to where my car spontaneously burst up into flames. I leaned over to try to get the driver's door open. I couldn't get the driver's door open. I leaned over to open the passenger door. I eventually got it open, but I couldn't move. The engine was back in the top of my legs. I was trapped in the car. It was on fire. I was so lucky that there was a taxi man coming out the road, seeing the accident, and automatically called for another taxi man. Both taxi men arrived on the scene. They came to try to pull me out of the car. They couldn't get me out. They went around then to try the driver's door to see if they could prise that open. They couldn't get near that side of the car where the actual flames were coming in the top.

morning that we're able to deal with. So I was practically mummified there because of all my burns and breakages, and I was transferred to Talla Hospital. When I got to Talla Hospital, the diagnosis was that they were looking to amputate my left leg because it was just more or less held on with skin at the time. Everything had been crushed in it. I was very fortunate. I got a man called Mr. McElwain, who seen it as a challenge, went about rebuilding me. Through many, many surgeries along the way, they managed to put me back together. So inside my left leg is fully reconstructed. The medical terms would have been that I did the fib, tib, femur, acetabulum, pelvis. And I had already previously broken the L4, L5. And it was all more or less the left-hand side, the pelvis, the back. The right leg had gone then as well. And neither of the legs actually worked for me. But I was very fortunate that my leg was rebuilt. And I was to lie in a hospital bed for the guts of a year above in Talla Hospital. During which time I managed to get some power back into my right leg. And I got some very slight movement on it. It was like I was after climbing Mount Everest to be able to get that and get it working. And it's just the way the stages of a man's mind works when these things happen. Because I was always so used to just being out working and to have to wind up in a hospital where I had to depend so much on the medical staff, even just to wash me, to help me go to the toilet. Stuff that we take for granted. So when I finally got moving back into my leg, it gave me a new lease of life. And at the time, my left leg had been in traction and stuff like that. There was massive big casts and all on it. It used to be changed on a regular basis. I remember Mr. McElwain coming into my room one time, and I showed him the leg, and it was absolutely fabulous. And every day I was getting an extra bit of movement into it. Even the smallest bit of movement was just absolutely fantastic. And I remember saying to him and his team one day, I knew why my left leg wouldn't work. And he asked me, he said, Barry, he said, why do you think that is? I said, the cast is too big. I said, I can't lift it. But I said, if you take that cast off my leg, I'll get it to move. I said, put on a lighter cast. And the very simple words he said to me was, Barry, it's not the cast. I would never have been a man of suffering with depression. I had no real knowledge of depression. Growing up, if you heard of somebody being depressed around that, you'd probably say they were soft or whatever, which I found out drastically that was not the case. Because those simple words that were spoken to me that day, it was like the bed opened and swallowed me. And yeah, for that moment in time, I would have had a state of depression. When they had left the room, I sobbed my heart out. Tears came out of God knows where. I wasn't known to be shedding a tear, but it happened. I rang the bell. The nurses came. And I said, can you just get me into the wheelchair? So I just need to go for a wheel down the corridor or whatever. But I took out of that room. And even though I knew every inch of Talla Hospital, I actually wound up in the church in it that I didn't even know was there. I remember wheeling into the back of the church. I said, I better not do a U-turn. There was other people there. When they left, I said, maybe I'll say a prayer or something before I go. I couldn't think of a prayer. I said, maybe I'll chance a hymn, if I could remember a hymn from when I was going to school. Couldn't remember one of those either. So I actually sang a song too, as a matter of fact. And I happened to sing Galway Bay and the Rose of Tralee. It was like somebody plugged me in and reinflated me. And I said, right, I'm going to beat this. I went back up to my room where I asked for the physio to come visit me. I ordered a set of weights off him. And from there, I started working on the upper body. I said, if my legs aren't going to work, I'll get myself back up and running. And which I did. I built up my physical strength to the upper body. And eventually, through pure perseverance and medical help and all of that, I eventually got my left leg to move. I spent probably another year at home in a wheelchair. Then I had to teach myself how to walk again. I remember the first time I got into a swimming pool. The stuff we take for granted, but it was the first time I got into a swimming pool where I was able to be unaided, and I actually felt like a man again because I was able to stand. I was able to use my two legs again, which gave me inspiration to get back and get back walking. Bearing in mind I had a young son at home and a daughter and that as well, so they're my inspiration to get up and get moving again. My message is there's none of us indestructible regardless of what we think. Tiredness, I reckon, is probably one of the biggest killers out there. Stop. We all have our limits. As indestructible as I thought I was brought to a sudden halt. And it's a terrible realization when you figure out that you are only a number. My number, I was very lucky, was very, very nearly up, but I bounced back from it. From there, I said I had to find a new way of developing myself and a new way of earning a living. And all I basically knew at the time was machines. So I became an instructor.
And I turned my knowledge into being able to help.

0: people, assess people, test people, and share my story with them. From there, I said, there had to be a new way of teaching people. Not everybody's going to get the chance to drive machines. Disabilities or anything like that shouldn't be a barrier. From where you're from in the countryside or where you're from in an urban town or city, shouldn't stop anybody from driving. And that's why I've developed the virtual driving hub where you can come and learn to drive using simulators and stuff like that. But my main message, folks, is know your limits. We all have a cut-off point. Stop, take a break. Close those eyes for those 10 minutes. I hope this story of mine helps somebody out there. But take those breaks. It's not the end of the world. We are important numbers, but you don't want your number to be up. Thank you.
1: That's Barry Keatley there from Kildare. Thanks again to Barry for allowing us to share the story and the very brave decision that he took to tell that story and to tell everybody what he had to go through. And it was the Digital Driving Hub that Barry started. We'll be talking more about that and visiting the Digital Driving Hub in the months ahead. Now, maybe it's a small number that end up in a serious accident like that, but we certainly all have our own stories about the near misses, about how close it came.
2: Few probably on like on a national there was a national road on the way back through Cavan. It was a 100 or a regional road no it was a national road 100, but it didn't have, it was just before the Centre Meridian wall started, and so there were still like residential country roads merging onto that main road, and it was blind corner for him. It was dark, raining, so he just pulled out and I had half a road to swerved onto oncoming traffic to get out and back in.
3: Yes, only recently I was driving out of my estate. I noticed a guy on an e-scooter, fully dressed in black, on the footpath. And I was glad that I kind of noticed him, because seconds later he shot out in front of me. Didn't look left or right, didn't see a car coming, and I had to slam on the brakes. I got such a shock. And really, if it had been a little bit darker, an hour or two later, or another day, I may not have noticed him on the footpath. I don't know if I would have reacted as quickly. And it really shook me and stayed with me for a long time afterwards. And I'm really conscious when I see them now around.
4: I suppose I was nearly T-boned where a car came across and just missed me.
1: And now a story from our very own Ruth Scott here at Ireland's Classic Hits Radio, when she was making friends on the road.
5: So the closest call I reckon I've ever had on the roads, if you exclude the number of times that people have burned through red lights and come gunning for me, there's been a few, and honestly I doubt it's unusual for any driver. I was on a small country lane recently and I could see a cyclist coming around a corner towards me, and before I knew it, there was a car suddenly appeared, overtaking the bike and coming towards me in my lane at an absolutely fair clip, on a blind corner as well, by the way. So I just had time to beep, and the driver just had time to extend his right arm and show me, well, a finger, let's say, and then just managed to swerve and avoid me. I still get a bit spooked when I'm on small roads thinking of that.
1: If you have a story that you'd like to share, a near miss, or maybe something even more serious that you think might help other people and raise awareness about the dangers on the road, you can voice note us here at 087-188-0008. Just voice note your story onto us, 087-188-0008. I'd love to hear what you have to say and any views you might have regarding road safety. We'll be back again with the next instalment in 2 weeks' time. But until then, drive safe on Ireland's Classic Hits Radio.

0: So the Big Eight Shekla, Ireland's classic hits radio. 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August Galore Lor Kyol Bra Ella Homa. A Tosu Amach, Le Euron Mahanagamach, Lorna Hoctri, about the summer of 69. Written by someone who was born in 1959. So it is from the perspective of a 10-year-old. Kaitu Eishtak Leshaneo Ranchin. Try that anyway. Shinigan Kupla Nomadan Shop, Air Ireland's Classic Hits Radio.
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11: Good evening, I'm Kino Dwar. A motorcyclist in his 50s has been killed in a crash in County Wexford. His motorbike and a van collided on the R736 near Wellington Bridge just before 3:15 this afternoon. The man was pronounced dead at the scene. The driver of the van didn't need immediate hospital treatment. The road remains closed tonight for a technical examination and local diversions are in place. 43 Georgian nationals, including 3 children, have been deported from Ireland on a charter flight today. The Department of Justice confirms the plane left Dublin this afternoon and landed in Tbilisi this evening. It's the 6th charter deportation operation this year, with the aircraft costing more than €225,000, excluding VAT. In a statement this evening, Justice Minister Jim O'Callaghan says deportations show immigration rules are being enforced, but stresses most Georgian people living here are here legally and make a positive contribution to the state. Polls have closed in Russia's first parliamentary elections since the invasion of Ukraine in 2022. An exit poll reported by state media is projecting a convincing win for the Kremlin-backed United Russia Party with 49.4% of the vote. Germany's chancellor has described a state election result as a disaster, but has promised to stay in office. Exit polls suggest Friedrich Merz's Christian Democratic Union got just 5% of the vote in one area, with heavy losses expected too in Berlin. Russian officials say Ukrainian forces have launched more than 1,000 drones, including at targets in Moscow. The Russian capital's mayor claims the attack was planned with the aim of disrupting elections happening today. Russia's also blaming Ukraine and the UK for cyber attacks, but insists all votes will be counted. Princess Diana's brother has repeated an allegation made in his new book that the then Prince Charles said his sister would be forgotten soon enough following her death in 1997. Speaking to the BBC, Earl Spencer says it followed what he calls a rant about her funeral.
12: I'm not sure I can say exactly what went through my mind, but I really was so stunned. And I just, after a stunned silence, I said, "I cannot believe you just said that." And I hung up on him.
11: And that's your news for now.
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13: Tonight sees cloud building from the west, bringing patchy light rain and drizzle in places, some mist and hill fog too. Overnight lows of 10 to 15 degrees with light to moderate southerly or variable breezes. 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

0: Stuck on You. It's Ireland's classic hits radio. It's the home of the 80s and the 90s. The galore killed bra. Erin Malik at the show. Agus a deheg loganocht. Agus by Mizabula. Le Shandara finalist. It's a new local hero competition. Mar quid the Irish Music Month. To shin our father chak su sonora click. Show a doosbor. Bon Jovi. It's My Life. 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

0: Sinead Scissors Sisters, and Shin, I Don't Feel Like Dancing, and that's fair enough. 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

0: So to engage Tuchla Ireland's classic hits radio, it's Track O'Brien and Fimarig Lert for Irish Music Monthly Tommel Motton News. Tom Vimmer, a kind free, the new local hero competition. And we've had lots of bands entering this competition. Four acts have got through to the finals here at Ireland's Classic Hits Radio. And one of them is with me now on Tanamathorn Group are Fuinte. So you're welcome into the studio. Cogordigas Liv, congratulations.
1: Yay, Gary Lagos. Thank you so much.
0: Tell us a little bit about Fuinte. Where did you come from and what's your background to the band?
1: So we're Fuinte. We are a six-piece soul band based here locally in Dublin. And we've kind of all met along the way. It was myself and the guitarist Peter. We met in college in BIM and kind of had the idea to start up a soul band. And then along the way, we met Tom, who's our pianist, outside of Soul Juice, which is a great night ran in the Sugar Club. For like jazz and R&B musicians kind of jump on and have a jam. So we met Tom there and kind of bullied him into joining the band. And then we met Chris along the way. We met Irla and Leah as well, all from kind of music college backgrounds and stuff. So yeah, we've been going for about 2.5 years now, I'd say. Yeah.
0: And tell us, where do you get or what kind of music? I know it's retro soul is the kind of title that you use. Tell us about, you know, where that comes from and what kind of music you listen to yourselves. You know, who's influencing you?
2: So I think like it's really funny because we all come from different backgrounds. I was a big rocker when I was growing up. I used to love I think I grew up like The Offspring and like all that kind of stuff. I was a big skater as well. And then these guys, like Tom, our keyboard player, is a big jazz head. He's unbelievable when it comes to jazz. This guy, he's phenomenal. I can't sing him enough praises, and he does a lot of great writing. And yeah. And then these guys, you're always like into kind of like funky kind of groove stuff. And then when we all kind of came together, I suppose it just kind of clicked and we end up kind of doing some, bringing our own kind of stuff to the table in that regard then. So yeah, but that would be my main influences. We're all kind of, my family growing up are all musicians. I listen to a lot of trad. They're all big, my granddads and stuff like that. And still to this day, I'd be sitting in traffic on the M50, just blaring trad, everyone looking at me real weird. But yeah, so...
0: And tell us, if Fuinte were to get through to the finale, the grand finale in the Academy in October, what would it mean to Fuinte, Peter?
3: Oh, it would mean the absolute world to us. The music really, really means a lot to us. We really believe in it. Even getting this far in the competition is fantastic, just because we want people to hear it. You know, we put our heart and souls into it. We're not signed to any label or anything like that. We, you know, we're completely independent. You know, we put a lot of hard work and hard graft and love and care into it too. So yeah, like I said, even getting this far is fantastic, but to get through to the final, that would be something else altogether.
0: And have you released any work yet?
3: Yeah, well, we've had a string of singles out, and that's all culminating at the end of this month in our EP launch. The EP is called Money Man. And the launch gig is going to be held in Doyle's Corner in Fisborough. So we've got two great acts opening for us. Joey Lovett from Down in Kerry. And Lady Sinnott, great local band from around here. Should be a great night. And yeah. And it's going to be on the 25th of September.
0: Well, it's a fantastic sound that you have in the band. I mean, when I listened to the song and it started, I went, what's going on here? And you're kind of brought into the song immediately and you're thinking, there's all sorts of imagery going on in your head about where this is set and what's going on. Tell us a bit about the song. Choices is the name of the song. Tell us a little bit about it. What's the background to it?
3: The song is kind of about a relationship breaking down due to poor choices, you know. And as the song goes on, it's kind of about owning those choices, you know, and living with them and kind of hopefully growing from them. And, you know, kind of at the end, it's kind of paying tribute to what was the good times of that relationship, I suppose.
1: I always kind of think of the song as well as like kind of like a journal entry. Like towards the end of the song, it's kind of just a stream of open, conscious thoughts about the breakup as well. So it's a really vulnerable song and it's a really intimate song. And when we play it live, we strip it right down almost to a point of like a whisper at the very end of it. So it's very vulnerable and very honest and raw.
0: Well, we're going to listen to it now. Chris, Shannon and Peter O'Fincha, Gurmila Magavasuk, Chakta Shaka, Gazleraklin. And now we're going to listen to Choices.

0: Sheet, Snow Patrol and Chin, agus Just Say Yes. It is Irish Music Month and Charter Ireland's classic hits. 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Shinid Fwincha, agus Baima Jalert, Lishandha Finalist Ella. On Donach Shahugin. Tasha Shinna Chaksus and Donach Shahugin. Nodden Jarmut Gumaja Chakthugat and Dera Shakhtan a Shaw with the Ryan Hotel. Now Tasha Shot a Goon then Clore. Well, Tasha Quignome though Inish. It's a perfect base for an autumn break. August Tasha Nakala Bunratti, Tasha Nakala Lehinch, Tasha Nakala Doolin, Tasha Nakala Ennis Diamond. Great little town, Ennis Diamond. 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Shin and Ryan Hotel, plan your escape at theryan.ie. Shin or I-N-E. 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Now, Aromatic, the starship at Jack Seuss. It's the home of the 80s and the 90s, so why not? Shin Gael Nomad the Cho, Air Ireland's Classic Hits Radio.
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Sinéad Lannan, Miles and Chin. It's the home of the 80s and the 90s. Black Velvet on Ireland's Classic Hits Radio. Le Traco Brain On. It's also the home of what Lucy Kennedy said to Colm Hayes. Now, Tá an Jackpot, Chin. So, shocked in a Tá Rowing. Ag bugad jo, 33,000 euro. 33 grand you could win for yourself. If you can work out what Lucy Kennedy said to Colm Hayes. And we know Gar Kesh to Tá Ann. We know the answer to the question is 2. Agashotan maiden keshta agin. How many times blank you, blank at,

blank. Fill the blanks, because they thought, truck a 3 million euro vucan the chain. How many times blank you blank at blank? Take a G classic hits. Dota E. La follow my Kane wrong guesses. V Genta Hannah Fain. Ach, big age took the ridden and shocked and a fear chance to win all that cash. Next up, great album, Hopes and Fears from Keen. This is the very wonderful Somewhere Only We Know on Ireland's Classic Hits Radio.

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7: Good evening, I'm Cliona Dwyer. A motorcyclist in his 50s is the latest person to be killed on the roads. The motorbike the man was driving collided with a van near Weddington Bridge in County Wexford. It happened in the R736 just before 3:15 this afternoon. The motorcyclist was pronounced dead at the scene. The coroner has been notified and a post-mortem examination will be arranged. 43 Georgian nationals, including three children, have been deported from this country on a charter flight today. The Department of Justice has confirmed the plane left Dublin this afternoon and landed in Tbilisi this evening. It's the sixth charter deportation operation this year. Ukraine has launched the biggest ever drone attack on Moscow. It comes as voting concludes in elections in Russia, in which opposition parties who are against the war have not been allowed to contest. Two people have been killed after 1,000 drones were dispatched in overnight attacks near Moscow, also hitting a key oil refinery. Local Gardaí should be allowed to apply for CCTV cameras in areas with frequent antisocial behaviour. That's according to a Fine Gael TD following a poll in which shows 85% of Dublin residents are in favour of more CCTV in high crime areas. Talbot Street, Connolly, Summerhill and Sean McDermott Street were among the city centre spots residents say need more surveillance. Finally, a spoiler alert, the breakfast table is getting even smaller in the castle. The Traitors Ireland return tonight for its final week of episodes with just seven contenders in the running for the ultimate jackpot. Traitors Carla and Porico switch things up again tonight, giving special powers to one of the faithful.
8: Whoever has the stagger will have two votes at the round table.
9: Yikes.
8: Great power, hmm? Well, I can tell you that the traitors have decided that this dagger is going to Anna.
4: Ireland's weather.
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10: Tonight sees cloud building from the west, bringing patchy light rain and drizzle in places, some mist and hill fog too. Overnight lows of 10 to 15 degrees with light to moderate southerly or variable breezes. 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
5: Good evening, I'm Cliona Dwyer. A motorcyclist in his 50s is the latest person to be killed on the roads. The motorbike the man was driving collided with a van near Weddington Bridge in County Wexford. It happened in the R736 just before 3:15 this afternoon. The motorcyclist was pronounced dead at the scene. The coroner has been notified and a post-mortem examination will be arranged. 43 Georgian nationals, including three children, have been deported from this country on a charter flight today. The Department of Justice has confirmed the plane left Dublin this afternoon and landed in Tbilisi this evening. It's the sixth charter deportation operation this year. Ukraine has launched the biggest ever drone attack on Moscow. It comes as voting concludes in elections in Russia, in which opposition parties who are against the war have not been allowed to contest. Two people have been killed after 1,000 drones were dispatched in overnight attacks near Moscow, also hitting a key oil refinery. Local Gardaí should be allowed to apply for CCTV cameras in areas with frequent antisocial behaviour. That's according to a Fine Gael TD following a poll in which shows 85% of Dublin residents are in favour of more CCTV in high crime areas. Talbot Street, Connolly, Summerhill and Sean McDermott Street were among the city centre spots residents say need more surveillance. Finally, a spoiler alert, the breakfast table is getting even smaller in the castle. The Traitors Ireland return tonight for its final week of episodes with just seven contenders in the running for the ultimate jackpot. Traitors Carla and Porico switch things up again tonight, giving special powers to one of the faithful.
6: Whoever has the stagger will have two votes at the round table.
7: Yikes.
6: Great power, hmm? Well, I can tell you that the traitors have decided that this dagger is going to Anna.
3: Ireland's weather.
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8: Tonight sees cloud building from the west, bringing patchy light rain and drizzle in places, some mist and hill fog too. Overnight lows of 10 to 15 degrees with light to moderate southerly or variable breezes. 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
1: I have the most embarrassing story about slow sets. 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